0: king, who was guarding him at the bush fortress. 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

There's Bluegrass Hall of Famer Doyle Lawson and Quicksilver with The Signs. And before that, off the request line, Dolly Parton. Here with me, Michelle Lee, on the Bluegrass Borderline. I'm bringing you some of the best mix of bluegrass, bluegrass gospel, roots, acoustic, and Americana music here on the Bluegrass Borderline. On the way, Aaron Jones, Olivia Joe, Mike Mitchell, all right here with me, Michelle Lee, as I keep your grass blue on the Bluegrass Borderline.

There's High Fidelity and Red Ball Rocket Train here on the Bluegrass Borderline. Before that, Trey Hensley and his title cut track, Can't Outrun the Blues. Around the corner, I may have Miss Vicky Vaughn off the request line, but first, some back-to-back bluegrass gospel here on the Bluegrass Borderline.

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There's the reigning IBMA Bass Player of the Year, once again nominated this year, Vicky Vaughn with Travel On. Here with me, Michelle Lee and the Bluegrass Borderline. We also enjoyed Erin Burdette and Olivia Joe. Before that, as I'm keeping your grass blue here on the Bluegrass Borderline, we are getting ourselves set to host for the second year in a row the Tennessee River Throwdown Showcase, along with Picking in the Peaches. It's going to be a spectacular time. So if you're going to be at the World of Bluegrass a little over a month away, well, this is your opportunity to lock in on your calendar Thursday, October 22nd, to visit us in the Tennessee River Room in the Marriott for the Tennessee River Throwdown Showcase with award-winning artists as well as rising bluegrass artists as well. It's a showcase you won't want to miss, and we'll keep you all informed. So make sure you follow and like Michelle Lee on Air, M&M Real Talk on Facebook and Instagram as we give you all the details as we get closer to the World of Bluegrass in Chattanooga, Tennessee for the Tennessee River Throwdown. Once again, hosted by Picking in the Peaches and Michelle Lee on Air. As I'm keeping things moving along here on the Bluegrass Borderline, still on the way, Tony Rice and Jimmy Martin. But first, it's Mike Mitchell and Love Came True here on the Bluegrass Borderline.

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Here with me, Michelle Lee and the Bluegrass Borderline. As I'm keeping your grass blue with the best mix of bluegrass, bluegrass gospel, roots, acoustic, and Americana music here on the Bluegrass Borderline.

0: To some people, the sound of a baby babbling doesn't mean much. 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

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Let's talk. Let me know what song and artist you like to hear, and you just never know. And maybe one I'll be counting down on the Bluegrass Borderline's weekly Top 10 Countdown. And speaking of those requests, we have back-to-back Bluegrass Hall of Famers on the way, the Del McCurry Band and the Osborne Brothers. All right here as I keep your grass blue on the Bluegrass Borderline.

There's Paper Rosie from Bluegrass Hall of Famers, the Osborne Brothers, and the Del McCurry Band before that with Long Way Around. Here with me, Michelle Lee and the Bluegrass Borderline. Still on the way, Becky Buller, Henhouse Prowlers, as well as the Cody Norris Show. But first, some back-to-back bluegrass gospel. It's the Bells of Blue kicking it off with Hebrew Children here on the Bluegrass Borderline.

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There's Della May with the title cut track off their latest album, Magic Accident, as well as Full Chord featuring Billy Strings with Hubris Came to Town, here with me, Michelle Lee, and the Bluegrass Borderline. 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As I continue on, keeping your grass blue here on the Bluegrass Borderline, here's Daryl Mosley and I Won't Drink to That on the Bluegrass Borderline.

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Not to mention, by downloading my free mobile app in the Apple or Google Play App Store of your smart device, just search Michelle Lee on Air. I'm Michelle Lee. You have yourself a great day, everybody. Until next time, I thank you.

It's here! From the heart of the Blue Ridge Mountains, where the music runs deep and the stories run even deeper, comes a powerful new novel, Song of the Holler, from acclaimed author K.D. McIntyre, set in the hills of the fictional town of Red Clay in eastern Kentucky. Song of the Holler follows Caleb Marlowe, an aspiring bluegrass artist chasing his big break. But little does he know he's about to get more than he bargained for. Through a series of unexpected circumstances and chilling supernatural events, Caleb uncovers a hidden truth, one meant to stay buried. A truth tied to town local turned bluegrass legend Silas Boone. And the deeper Caleb digs, the more dangerous the truth becomes. Because in the holler, some stories were never meant to be told. And knowing the truth could cost him everything. Inspired by the soul of bluegrass and the legends that live on through song, Song of the Holler is available now at kdmcintyre.com or through Amazon. Get your copy today and discover the story everyone will be talking about. Song of the Holler out now.

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2: A strong frontal system continues moving southeast, bringing showers and thunderstorms from the plains through the Ohio and Tennessee valleys and into the southeast. The Midwest and Great Lakes turn cooler behind that front, with highs mainly in the 60s and 70s. Some showers are still possible, but the more significant storm threats shift south and east. The central and southern Appalachians in the southeast could see strong thunderstorms with damaging winds and heavy downpours possible. The Mid-Atlantic also faces periods of rain with localized flooding a possibility. Highs range from the 60s and 70s in the northeast to the 80s and lower 90s further south. The southern plains remain warm and humid with scattered thunderstorms and temperatures topping out in the low 90s. Mostly dry throughout California with temperatures in the low 90s in the north. Central California warms up into the mid-90s and Southern California stays in the 70s along the coast and near 90 inland. And the Pacific Northwest remains generally mild and warm with dry conditions across much of the region and highs topping out in the upper 70s. That's your national forecast. I'm Tammy Trujillo.

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3: 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That's Into the Blue this week right here. I hope you'll join me.

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2: A strong frontal system continues moving southeast, bringing showers and thunderstorms from the plains through the Ohio and Tennessee valleys and into the southeast. The Midwest and Great Lakes turn cooler behind that front, with highs mainly in the 60s and 70s. Some showers are still possible, but the more significant storm threats shift south and east. The central and southern Appalachians in the southeast could see strong thunderstorms with damaging winds and heavy downpours possible. The Mid-Atlantic also faces periods of rain with localized flooding a possibility. Highs range from the 60s and 70s in the northeast to the 80s and lower 90s further south. The southern plains remain warm and humid with scattered thunderstorms and temperatures topping out in the low 90s. Mostly dry throughout California with temperatures in the low 90s in the north. Central California warms up into the mid-90s and Southern California stays in the 70s along the coast and near 90 inland. And the Pacific Northwest remains generally mild and warm with dry conditions across much of the region and highs topping out in the upper 70s. That's your national forecast. I'm Tammy Trujillo.
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0: Hey y'all, this is Jaylee Roberts, and you're listening to Bluegrass Planet Radio, the heart and soul of music all the time. 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

0: Thank you all so very much. So good here to be with you here at Sutton's Old Time Music Hour. We hope you're going to enjoy something we've got picked out for you. And if you do, well, you've already seen what it takes to get that much more out of this bunch.
1: Yep.
0: Right there with the little Stradivarius all the way from Bowling Green, Kentucky, Miss Mary Rachel Nally. What do you say now?
2: Thank you.
0: Right over here, all the way from Carthage, Tennessee, just with his five-string banjo and that million-dollar smile. Josiah Tyree in the banjo, what do you say?
3: Thank you.
0: And back here, holding it all together just like good hide glue in the wintertime, Dwayne Anderson, back here with the bass fiddle. What do you say now?
2: Hey.
0: Yeah.
2: Who are you?
0: And I promised everybody before I got here I wouldn't tell you my name was Cody Norris, so I'll just let you guess who I am. Thank you for having me anyway, though. Thank you very much. We've had so many requests, and we're going to try to answer just as many of them as we possibly can. And if we don't get around to your request by the end of the program, don't think anything about it. Right before the last song, where the line can form right here. And any of the songs that we didn't get to, we'll let you get up here and sing them, and we'll play them for you. And that way you don't feel like you didn't get your money's worth. All right?
3: How about that?
0: Fair enough.
3: Yeah.
0: All right. Sounds like a plan to me. Oh. We're going to sing one now, man. It's a mighty, mighty old-timer. We lost one of the greats here just a few weeks ago, Mr. Mack Wiseman. And we'll sing this little song kind of in tribute to Mack Wiseman. We hope you enjoy. I wonder how the old folks are at home.

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Again, that's 931-268-0266. We thank owners Jimmy and Linda Anderson for sponsoring this portion of our show. 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

0: fine. We would like to remind y'all while we're here, all of you, you good radio listeners and everybody that's listening out here in the live audience tonight, we are the newest host for Farm and Fun Time associated with Radio Bristol up at the birthplace of country music in Bristol, Virginia. 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So
1: noon to 2:30.
0: All right, we're going to call the little lady up here and get her to sing you a good song. She gets a lot of requests for this as we travel around. And I have to say, Mary Rachel, this is my favorite song off of your album.
1: Is it?
0: It certainly is.
1: Why's that?
0: I just love everything about it. I love the way you sing it. I love all the production and the way you put it together, and it just made a wonderful recording.
1: It ain't got nothing to do with that guitar playing?
0: Well, maybe a little bit, okay. But not so as you can tell.
1: He likes to show off a little bit in this song.
0: No, I'm just going to play it just like the recording.
1: All right. We'll see.
0: We hope you enjoy our version of one called A Tennessee Flat Top Box.

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1: Thank you.
0: I went back and recorded some stuff that you always get requests for. And I can honestly say that every song on this new album is already a million seller for somebody. And I knew that with every song on this album being a gold seller for somebody, if they can go gold for somebody else, there's no need in the world that it couldn't go aluminum for us. So anyway, it just knocked my socks off when I was a kid, and we're going to try to knock yours off right now.
2: Slewfoot, all right.

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1: All right.

0: got there. All right, we're going to call Mary, Rachel, and Allie around. Yeah, just play that same song again. That'll be fine. Yeah.
1: I can get good at it.
2: If any of you folks have any spare change or anything like that, it'd be appreciated you to donate.
3: That's a nice hat right there.
2: I really use the help.

0: Did we get anything?
1: Well, I've done better than I ever have. Look here, napkins.
2: How about that? Knock the sweat off your face. Bunch of trash.
1: Oh, I'm telling you, I'll just put them in there and may use them again after a while.
0: What do you want to hear, right. Seriously?
1: I would love to hear Faded Love. Let's go.
3: I'm not sure that's appropriate for what you just said.
1: You know, I asked her for a pretty song. I've never understood in my whole life what would be pretty about faded love.

0: I'm telling you.
1: That was Jimmy. That's pretty darn good.
0: I'll tell you what, it don't matter what side of the mic you're working on.
2: You got it down pat.
0: Get back over there and do your job. I'm telling you.
3: I appreciate you letting me play with you. That's an honor. That was an honor.
0: Yeah, sure enough. Sure enough. All right. All right. Boys, let's get him another one now. I tell you what, Joe, come around here and take the banjo and kick us off on. My walking shoes don't fit me anymore.

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At this time, we'd like to recognize six of those stations. They are KDAB in Lehman, Colorado, WAMB-FM in Nashville, Tennessee, Bluegrass Planet Radio from Ely, North Carolina, KVAM in Kimball, Nebraska, LOVRadio.com from Chattanooga, Tennessee, and 650 WSM, Nashville, Tennessee, home of the Grand Ole Opry. 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

0: Pretty fine. Huh? Oh, okay. All right. Good deal. Josiah Tyree there in the little five-string banjo. Josiah, I want you to know, son, I'm really proud of you.
1: Thank you, Cody. I
0: can't believe all the things you've been accomplishing.
1: I've been doing the
0: can
1: best.
0: Can I tell them about it?
1: You
0: it
1: tell
0: all
1: them right
0: right
1: now.
0: You
1: yes,
0: want
1: sir.
0: Them to know?
1: I want them to know.
0: You mentioned it a while ago, Ancestry.com.
2: Yes.
0: Josiah, he's been on this thing and been on this thing. He loves it. I've never in my... It worries mm-hmm. him to death. For the past 6 months, it's worried him to death where he come from.
1: Yeah.
0: I don't know what it worries him so much for. Just every day or two, me or Mary Rachel once telling him where to go. I don't know why it bothers him so bad. But anyway,
3: all the time.
0: He's on this, and you get this little leaf, you know, when somebody else thinks that they're related to you. I guess you get it. Any of y'all do that? Maybe you know what I'm talking about. That's all I hear about
1: yeah,
0: the leaves.
1: That's right.
0: The leaves. Yeah, the leaves. Some days I just want to get me a leaf blower and fire it
1: get
0: up.
1: You
0: know.
1: Bag full.
0: Yeah.

0: I didn't say that.
1: Who's got the paper?
0: I just said I don't believe it.
1: He had me stop at a CVS on the way down here and print it out.
2: Your great, great, great grandma's mother.
3: That's the one.
2: Was the one at the Boston Tea Party.
3: She was there. I know she was.
2: And you know it 100% for sure.
0: No way.
3: Yes, yeah, she was there.
2: How do you know that?
3: She's the first old bag he throwed in.
2: Lord, son, I've heard it all.
3: Thank you so much.
2: I tell you what, that's...
0: That's sorry.
3: I think that's wonderful.
2: That ain't nothing like you told it to me earlier. I thought it was really something. I ain't telling that nowhere again. Lord have mercy. It made an embarrassment of me right here on the airwaves.
3: Well,
2: I don't know how to take it. Son, step up here and sing it for him, all right?

0: Josiah Tyree.
1: Josiah Tyree on that rocky top.
2: Thank you so much.
1: Oh, yeah. 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Y'all had a good time tonight here at T.B. Sutton General Store. We got time for one more song to take us home with.

0: thank you, folks. We're going to take this and out of here right now. We get more requests for this. We travel across the country than anything. Do remember, check us out at thecodynorrisshow.com. That's K-O-D-Y. And remember, friends, anything else would just be sody. Are you ready, boys?
1: I'm ready.
0: Hey, well, all right, sir. Here we go there. What do you want to get for it?

0: Folks, thank you for joining us this Saturday night for Sutton Old Time Music Hour. Until next Saturday night, be good to each other and God bless.
1: Last time went on, he did his best. He all could see that he didn't.

0: folks, we sure have enjoyed it. Hope you have. We'll see you somewhere on down the line. Good night and God bless you, and I sure hope the good Lord takes a liking to you. Boys, let's sell this hog and get out of here and call it a night. What do you say now? You ready?
1: It's here, from the heart of the Blue Ridge Mountains, where the music runs deep and the stories run even deeper, comes a powerful new novel, Song of the Holler, from acclaimed author K.D. McIntyre, set in the hills of the fictional town of Red Clay in eastern Kentucky. Song of the Holler follows Caleb Marlowe, an aspiring bluegrass artist chasing his big break, but little does he know he's about to get more than he bargained for. Through a series of unexpected circumstances and chilling supernatural events, Caleb uncovers a hidden truth, one meant to stay buried. A truth tied to town local turned bluegrass legend Silas Boone. And the deeper Caleb digs, the more dangerous the truth becomes. Because in the holler, some stories were never meant to be told, and knowing the truth could cost him everything. Inspired by the soul of bluegrass and the legends that live on through song, Song of the Holler is available now at kdmcintyre.com or through Amazon. 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Song of the Holler out now.

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1: A strong frontal system continues moving southeast, bringing showers and thunderstorms from the plains through the Ohio and Tennessee valleys and into the southeast. The Midwest and Great Lakes turn cooler behind that front, with highs mainly in the 60s and 70s. Some showers are still possible, but the more significant storm threats shift south and east. The central and southern Appalachians in the southeast could see strong thunderstorms with damaging winds and heavy downpours possible. The Mid-Atlantic also faces periods of rain with localized flooding a possibility. Highs range from the 60s and 70s in the northeast to the 80s and lower 90s further south. The southern plains remain warm and humid with scattered thunderstorms and temperatures topping out in the low 90s. Mostly dry throughout California with temperatures in the low 90s in the north. Central California warms up into the mid-90s and Southern California stays in the 70s along the coast and near 90 inland. And the Pacific Northwest remains generally mild and warm with dry conditions across much of the region and highs topping out in the upper 70s. That's your national forecast. I'm Tammy Trujillo.

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That's Into the Blue this week, right here. I hope you'll join me.

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0: from the
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3: A strong frontal system continues moving southeast, bringing showers and thunderstorms from the plains through the Ohio and Tennessee valleys and into the southeast. The Midwest and Great Lakes turn cooler behind that front, with highs mainly in the 60s and 70s. Some showers are still possible, but the more significant storm threats shift south and east. The central and southern Appalachians in the southeast could see strong thunderstorms with damaging winds and heavy downpours possible. The Mid-Atlantic also faces periods of rain with localized flooding a possibility. Highs range from the 60s and 70s in the northeast to the 80s and lower 90s further south. The southern plains remain warm and humid with scattered thunderstorms and temperatures topping out in the low 90s. Mostly dry throughout California with temperatures in the low 90s in the north. Central California warms up into the mid-90s, and Southern California stays in the 70s along the coast and near 90 inland. And the Pacific Northwest remains generally mild and warm with dry conditions across much of the region and highs topping out in the upper 70s. That's your national forecast. I'm Tammy Trujillo.

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That's Into the Blue this week right here. I hope you'll join me.

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3: That's really funny.

Oh, yeah, yeah. Let the fun begin. Jay Armsworthy and Bluegrass on the Bay and a great big howdy, neighbor. Howdy, friends and neighbors. Got a lot to do today. That's right. Got my friend Gina Britt. We're going to talk with a little bit later of Sister Sadie. Don't go anywhere now.

Oh, cha-cha-cha. That's Johnny and Jack. One entitled The Poison Love. Right here on Bluegrass on the Bay. We gave you some of those good cha-cha songs. Kind of sounded the same as the three tunes did. And that was Johnny and Jack and the Travelers featuring Darren Beachley and Kevin Church and Norman Wright. And a tune entitled, How Can I Love Her So Much? And Charlie Moore kicked things off with Lorena Go Home. That was taken from a live at WAMU radio show many years ago. Well, how you doing, my friends? I'll tell you, we're doing fine here on this end in California, Maryland. That's sunny California, Maryland. I appreciate you joining me here on this great day. Sure is a great one. And we're talking about a big festival that's coming up on the September the 19th and 20th, two big days, Sandy Point State Park. It's going to feature a little bit of everything, little grass, little folk, Americana, rock and roll, like Little Feet. Remember that band back in the 70s? The Yonder Mountain String Band, Bale of Fleck, Sam Bush, My Bluegrass Heart, Mountain Grass Unit, Top House, Shadow Grass, Cynthian, Sister Sadie, Fireside Collective, Midnight North, Jamie Buffet, how about that? A tribute to Jimmy Buffett. Melody Trucks and the Fitzky Brothers Band, Geraldine, Allie Krall, Alvin Lee, Patrick Rainey, Chris Jacobs. You're going to say, I never heard of none of those folks. Well, it is what you call a Jamgrass Festival, and it's right here in the capital of Maryland, Annapolis, at the Sandy Point State Park, taking place September the 19th and 20th. And probably one of the most bluegrassy bands that's going to be there is Sister Sadie. And we're going to speak with Gina Britt in just a few minutes. Let's see, probably in about 20 minutes, I'll be talking with her, and we'll talk about that bluegrass festival up there and their appearance. We'll get on with the program here. Yeah, let's see, I'll get on with the brand new CD by the Grascals. I got stuff piled all over the place here, so bear with me here. New stuff came in and shifting around a bunch of stuff, just having a good time. You know me, I'm always a busy, busy, busy, doing something. There's the Grascals from Mountain Home Records and their latest CD, and it's one entitled Not That Gone. Excuse me, Billy Blue, Billy Blue Records.

That's Dolly Parton. That's right, the little angel herself, Dolly Parton, doing one there for you. A tune entitled Seven Bridges Road. I think maybe you remember the Eagles did that back in the 70s. How about it? That was Dolly Parton's version. And before that, we had Balsam Range with Highway Side, going back a few years, and Sister Sadie from their Sister Sadie number 2 album on Pine Castle Records called Losing You Blues. They've got a couple of releases on Pine Castle Records and their newer label, Mountain Home Records, which we now have a couple copies of that, a copy of that. We're going to feature a couple tunes from that as well, and we're going to be talking with Gina Britt. Now, as I said before, it's a festival. It's been going on now. I guess it's probably in about the fourth year, and it's called Annapolis Baygrass Music Festival. It takes place at the Sandy Point State Park in Annapolis, Maryland. And like I said, they have a multitude of a very versatile lineup, featuring groups like Little Feet, John the Mountain String Band, Bale of Flex, Sandbush, Mountain Grass Unit, Top House, Shadowgrass, and much more. And there's a lot of arts and crafts, vendors, food. It's kind of a taste of Maryland. And it's a great weekend of music, and that's September the 19th and 20th. Tell you, there's a lot of bluegrass stuff going on that I want to tell you about, and I'm going to make sure I get you well acquainted. Like next week, we got the Upper Cove Music Festival up in Upper Cove, Maryland, at the Fire Hall. And they got folks like Authentic Unlimited, Authentic Unlimited, Cody Norris. A whole bunch of folks going to be there. It's going to be fun. Danny Paisley. And, of course, Danny Paisley is going to come and visit with us at the Southern Maryland Bluegrass Concert Series in Prince Frederick, Maryland. He'll kick that off on October the 18th. I believe that is October the 18th. And October the 3rd is a big red, white, and bluegrass festival down in King George, Virginia. I'm going to talk about that, too. So much going on. That's right. And also we got another one in Southern Maryland. The Waters Memorial Church is having a shindig in Calvert. And that's in October as well. I believe October the 17th. So that's, I'm telling you. Down here in our neck of the woods, out a little corner, there's so much going on. So we're moving along here. We've got time for, maybe another song or two. And going to get Gina Britt in here. Here's the Chris Davis Band. Jenna Lee, here on Bluegrass on the Bay.

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6: It's Jay Almsworthy with Bluegrass on the Bay. I am talking with my longtime friend, if you don't mind me calling you a friend, Miss Gina Britt.
7: It's good to talk to you. It's been a while.
6: Yeah, it has been a while. And, of course, I've done some work a little bit there having Sister Sadie on a couple of shows. But I'll go back with you real quick. I remember the first time I met you, I believe it was down at John Hutchison's Festival in Amelia, Virginia with the new vintage.
7: Yeah.
6: Now we're really going back.
7: I was getting ready to say that's been a minute.
6: It sure has been quite a few minutes. It has. And anyway, we're gearing up here for this big Baygrass Festival. It's your first time being at the festival, correct? I understand, right?
7: Yeah, we're really looking forward to being in that area. We really haven't played a lot in that area, so we're really looking forward to being there.
6: Yeah, September the 19th and 20th, a two-day festival. I have been there, and I'm going to tell you, it is a lot of people. Lots of people. Acres of
7: awesome.
6: People. Yes, it sure is. I'll tell you. Little Feet, Yonder Mountain String Band, Mountain Grass, Sandbush.
7: The lineup is insane, so we're looking forward to being there.
6: I got to ask you, how does it feel to be amongst this versatile lineup of talent?
7: Well, I mean, we're just humbled by it. You know, we're going on 14 and a half years having this band, and just to be included in, and have the opportunity to get to do some of the things that we've done most recently is just, you know, we don't take it for granted. We appreciate it, and just to be included in lineups like that is, you know, it's what we strive for, and to get to be there with them is just, it's kind of humbling, and we get excited to see everybody else do and support them.
6: Yes, yes. Have you played at a jam grass type festivals before?
7: We have done several of those.
6: Okay.
7: You know, it's funny because, you know, the jam grass band will get up there, and then we get up there. We're a little bit different.
6: Uh-huh.
7: We're bluegrass and country and folk, and we've kind of got this like this kind of soup. I call it a big soup. A musical soup is our band, because we draw from so many different types of music from the lineup that we currently have right now.
6: Mm-hmm.
7: So when you kind of throw that all together, it's a great big mixture.
6: Yes. You're probably the most traditional bluegrass band on the lineup. Most definitely. From Sister Sadie, spontaneous jam session that happened down in Nashville's Station Inn, a famous Station Inn, amongst just a bunch of friends and all women, you seasoned players, and you just like to make a little fun with the music. How's it been all these years? It's in the past decade or more.
7: Yeah. Well, you know, like you said, we started at the Station Inn. Mm-hmm. That's where this band was born, and we all, the original lineup of the band, we all got together and just were planning on having, getting together during the holidays to have a little jam show at the Station Inn. And it turned into getting some calls after that to go play some more shows. So we decided we were going to go do that.
6: Mm-hmm.
7: And then we got some calls about, hey, would you guys want to cut a record?
6: Mm-hmm.
7: So we cut a record. At the time, that was with Pine Castle Records, so we did that. Then we got invited to play the Grand Ole Opry. We've had two Grammy nominations with this band, and everything's just kind of happened organically, I would say. Like, we didn't set out to do this, and when we first started doing it, we all had different things that we were doing. You know, I had smaller children, and I was working at a bank. You know, we didn't really want to play a whole lot because, you know, we all have priorities, and at the time, you know, my children were my priorities, and I didn't want to be out on the road as much.
6: Mm-hmm,
7: and of course, my children are always my priorities, but they're old.
6: Should
7: they're
6: always
7: 20
6: come
7: and 22.
6: First.
7: They're 20 and 22 now, so I just want to clarify that.
6: Okay.
7: But they are, you know, we went through all that, and now things, you know, have changed with the lineup has changed, and mm-hmm. and we all want to play as much as possible. Mm-hmm. And we were like, you know, all this stuff happened, yeah. and we weren't expecting it to happen, mm-hmm. but it did happen. So what if we really tried?
6: Yeah. It was.
7: That's kind of where we are right now. We've got a team around us. We've mm-hmm. got a booking agent and a management
6: publicist,
7: and so we're just kind of went all in, and that's where we are right now.
6: I know you've become a powerhouse of a band. The first time that I remember hearing about Sister Sadie, I said, "Who is Sister Sadie?" And mm-hmm. a friend that had booked y'all said, "Don't worry about it. Just think of a Danny Paisley and Southern Grass female version." That's how you were referenced to the first time I ever met you. Yeah. So you think of Danny Paisley as hardcore traditional bluegrass. Well, that's what Sister Sadie is, but an all-female band. I said, okay, then. I can't wait. And then I think I've hired you twice for a couple different shows down this way. And the first one, as a matter of fact, I was going to ask you, I said, do you remember where you first received and sold your first Pinecastle CD?
7: Was it in California, Maryland?
6: Well, close, because that's where I'm located. But I was, you know, I kind of spilled that a little bit ahead of time. But yeah, I had you at for a local fundraiser for our local volunteer rescue squad.
7: Yes.
6: And I think you were just pushing and pushing. I think the CDs came in. They may have came right there to the venue where we had you. So you were selling them that day, and everybody just went crazy over you guys. And I'm glad that I did that. And then I went on with the Bluegrass for Hospice, and I had you again for a big show on that, too. So,
7: yeah.
6: Yeah, and been wanting to get you back down this way again, so we're going to have to work on that sometime. I know you've gotten really big. Well, let's give a listen to, we're speaking about that CD. Let's go ahead and play a tune off of that very first CD that you did on Pinecastle Records. Here's one that actually features you, Gina Britt, with Don't Tell Me Stories.

0: That's Sister Sadie right here on Bluegrass on the Bay. Don't Tell Me Stories. Talking with Gina Britt of the Sister Sadie Bluegrass Band and coming to the Baygrass Music Festival at Sandy Point State Park in Annapolis, Maryland. Yeah, Grammy nominated, multi IBMA, and like you said, you bet on the Grand Ole Opry and all those appearances. And from those accomplishments, you were still often labeled with the same title, all-female bluegrass band. How has that impacted Sister Sadie as a group over the years?
1: You know, that's a good question. we embrace that because we think it's great that, you know, we're able to have achieved everything that we've mm-hmm. achieved being an all-female bluegrass band. Mm-hmm. But also, on the other hand, you know, we love to be recognized for our individual, you know, mm-hmm. talent. And it's, you know, again, it's humbling just to be included. We want to be included. But, yeah, that's a good question.
0: I mean to put you on the spot.
1: It's kind of gone from, I have noticed this. I think it's great to see young women and mm-hmm. girls come up to us at bluegrass mm-hmm. shows. Mm-hmm. and say that we've been an inspiration to them, that they would have never picked up an instrument. And that's the thing that I mm-hmm. personally love to see and hear. And so if nothing else happens mm-hmm. but that, I think it's wonderful that we've had that impact on young women.
0: I was just getting ready to say, if that doesn't make you feel good, yeah, nothing else will. I remember when you first started, absolutely, you know, labeled as an all-female bluegrass band because there wasn't a lot of all-female. I mean, there was, I don't know if you remember, Dixie Chicks way back in the day when they started bluegrass. And, of course, there was New Coon Creek Girls and Petticoat Junction. You remember that band?
1: Yeah, I do.
0: So it wasn't, Sister Sadie, wasn't your first rodeo at an all-female band. But I think today that stereotype, label, whatever you want to call it, I think that's all overlooked now. Because now, like you said, you are included, and you're just out there. I mean, you're all doing really good, and I'm glad to see
1: Thank
0: it.
1: You.
0: Yes.
1: Thank
0: what
1: you.
0: Is part, I mean, who is part of Sister Sadie now? I do remember the original lineup, but now it's changed over the years.
1: Yeah. So the original band was Dale Ann Bradley, Tina Adair, myself, Deanie Richardson on fiddle, and Beth Lawrence on the bass. Mm-hmm. And through the years, we've had some personnel changes. And each time that we've had a personnel change, our sound has evolved as well. But we have our current lineup right now is myself and Deanie are the two original members, so we're still there. We're the old gals in the band. And then we have Jaylee Roberts mm-hmm. on guitar and vocals, and she's been she's won IBMA Female Vocalist of the Year a couple years ago and been nominated several times. And then we have Rainey Miyaka on the mandolin, and she won Momentum Instrumentalist of the Year last year at IBMA. She's just an up-and-coming great musician, and remember that name because she's doing great things.
0: Okay.
1: So there's myself and Deanie and Jaylee and Rainey, and then there's Danny Flowers Richardson, and she plays guitar and sings, and she's brought like the songwriting element into the band as well. She's a great singer, songwriter. Even before she was in the band, we recorded a lot of her tunes. Mm-hmm. So it's great to have, and that's what I meant by, you know, having a soup. And I'll explain more of that in just a minute. But our bass player's name is Katie Blowmars Kimball, and mm-hmm. she is just a fabulous bass player. Mm-hmm. And with that, what I meant by the ingredients of a soup, Katie comes from a jazz background. So mm-hmm. she brings the jazz and Texas swing element into the band. Jaylee's country music background and singing, she's just phenomenal. Mm-hmm. She brings that to the band. Danny's songwriting and singing. Deanie is just insane on the fiddle. She, mm-hmm. you know, she gives it 110% every time she steps on the stage with
0: one
1: us.
0: One of the best. One of the best.
1: And then I kind of bring your straight-ahead bluegrass vibe to the band, mm-hmm. Traditional bluegrass vibe. And then Rainey, I would say she's a mixture of all that, and she brings an element of kind of jamgrass, I guess. Mm-hmm. she can jam out with the best of them.
0: Yes.
1: So we've got all those ingredients, and when you put them all together and mix them, we're a little bit different than your average bluegrass band now, because we've got all those things that we draw from, and it's really strong and it's really fun to play, and the creativeness of the band, everyone in the band is just it makes it fun. And you know what? We travel on the road with seven women. So it's the six band members, and then we have, as a matter of fact, I'm sitting in her studio right now, but Rebecca Spear, who's also a great artist in her own right, she travels on the road with us and is our sound engineer. But, yeah, I'm actually sitting in her studio right now doing some banjo overdubs.
0: Okay.
1: But so we travel on the road, and it's just great fun. We're having a good time.
0: Yeah, tell her hey when you get a chance, because she used to work with Miss Dixie Hall, I believe.
1: She did.
0: Yep. Because I had recorded a gospel album on their label several years ago. But so I've talked to her many times. So yeah, make sure you say hey to her for me. Yeah, I like this one line that I had noticed: "Your country with claws, country girls with claws," and you put the claws into that good bluegrass. And I've seen you on the Opry, and I noticed that the band had grown, and you have the two guitar players now.
1: Yeah, and that kind of came about when we were we had a personnel change. Our mandolin player at the time left, and we were trying to find a really good fit for the band, and we're having a little bit of trouble finding someone to come in and play mandolin. So we ended up kind of hiring out the mandolin player until we found the right person, and then in the meantime, we needed a singer also, another singer. So that's when we hired Danny to come into the band, and so we have another lead singer and harmony singer. So that's the reason that we have the two guitars now.
0: Yes, very, very good, very good. In other than the two Pinecastle projects that I currently have right here in my hand, you've switched labels over to Mountain Home Records, and tell me the releases that you have on Mountain Home.
1: Yeah, No Fear was actually so our two Grammy nominated records, and the one you're holding in your hand, Sister Sadie 2, was nominated, and then our first record on Mountain Home called No Fear was nominated for a Grammy. That one had a lot of really great songs on it. Cannonball, that was popular, and Well, and then the last record that we ended up doing is called All Will Be Well. It kind of, we didn't go in with intentions of it happening this way, but it's more like a fusion of 90s country meets bluegrass. That's what that album ended up being like.
0: I got a song queued up here. It's the one you said was popular off of that album called Well from Mountain Home Records. Here's Sister Sadie. You're on Bluegrass on the Bay.

0: That's Sister Sadie from the brand new album, or the latest album, called All Will Be Well, the title song on Mountain Home Records, right here on Bluegrass on the Bay. And you're currently working on a new project, correct?
1: We actually went in January the 2nd of this year and cut a whole entire album, and it's ready, and it's for Down the Road Records. Okay. But it is going to be coming out soon, and our first single is coming out, I believe it's October the 6th. So it's slated to be released October 6th on Down the Road.
0: Well, I'm telling Gina, you're just going to blow them away, I know, up there at Sandy Point State Park in Annapolis, Maryland next weekend. And I believe you're there on Saturday, I believe, correct? September the
1: 19th?
0: Yes. I was hoping to get there to see you, but I have another commitment that weekend, but it's going to be the first year that I've missed the Annapolis Bluegrass Music Festival. But yes. But a great lineup they have, and I know you're going to do well, and rambling on here. But anyway, that event, by the way, was 2026. It's nominated for the Event of the Year by IBMA, and that's coming up too. And you guys are nominated for quite a few awards as well, I'm sure.
1: Yeah, it's crazy. The band as a whole,

0: pushing on and pushing forward. And you got a great group, and look forward to the next new album that comes out, and look forward to getting you to Southern Maryland again one day.
1: Yeah, that'd be great.
0: So, thank you for taking your time. Busy schedule there in the studio. Everybody looks forward to seeing you next week at Baygrass, Sandy Point State Park in Annapolis, Maryland, our capital.
1: We can't wait.

all heading down to Pike County. That's Lester Flatt and Earl Scruggs with the Pike County Breakdown. Oh, I'll tell you, that was a lot of fun. Talking with Gina Britt, I've known her, like I said, for a long time, and she's a sweet girl, sweet lady. She really is. Family person and takes her music serious. And as you can tell, Sister Sadie is really coming a long way. But the Bay Grass Festival, that's where you can see them for our folks local in Southern Maryland, because they play all over the world. But September the 19th through the 20th, the Sandy Point State Park, big multicultural music festival. Once again, featuring Little Feet, Yonder Mountain String Band, Bale Fleck, Sam Bush, Top House, Shadowgrass, and Sister Sadie and more. That's up there near the capital of Maryland, Annapolis, at the Sandy Point State Park, September 19th and 20th. Go to baygrassfestival.com and you can learn more about it, my friends. That's a pretty song right here. Doyle Lawson and Paul Williams. They did this CD here after J.D. Crowe, because you know they had recorded a couple CDs with Crowe, Lawson, and Williams. And this one they called Chapter 3. Pretty song right here called Talk to Me, Lonesome Heart.

That's Miss Dolly Parton with a song that she wrote called Dagger Through the Heart. Dolly Parton wrote that, and she wrote it for her Halos and Horns album back in 2002. We had Charlie Moore with Just the Thought of Losing You, and Doyle Lawson and Paul Williams, Talk to Me, Oh Lonesome Heart. Well, we're going to take you back to some old traditional country music. Would you like that right now? We'll go into the country field. It's from 1961, Farron Young with Little Old Mother Nature, Have Her Way.

Now, friends and neighbors, you were the hits of today. That's real country music. Ray Price, a couple years ago, My Shoes Keep Walking Back to You. Boy, I tell you, I could listen to that kind of country music all day long. You had Ray Price there with My Shoes Keep Walking Back to You. Lefty Frizzell took you back to You Can Go On Your Way Now. Fair and young, little Mother Nature, have her way. I'm Jay Armsworthy with Bluegrass on the Bay. I better get back to playing some bluegrass before they kick us off the radio. What do you think? Yeah, they don't want that country. We're not supposed to play country, right? No, I'm just kidding. My show, Bluegrass on the Bay, I can play what I want. And I want to make you happy, my friends. I love you dearly, and I appreciate you each and every week joining me here. Some good, some bad. Well, try to get it all in. How about it? I tell you, I like the good old bluegrass. And I'll tell you, I told you about Baygrass. If you want a diverse style of bluegrass, a diverse style of music festival, Baygrass is a thing for you. Now, if you want to get down to some traditional bluegrass, hey, 1 week later, don't forget, the Upper Cove Music Festival, September the 24th, 25th, and 26th, up there in Upper Cove, Maryland. That's west of Baltimore, Maryland. Why, they're going to have... the Poe Ramblin' Boys going to be there. Authentic Unlimited, Danny Paisley, Williamson Branch, Cody Narsh Show. It's the biggest lineup ever in the history of this festival. So I hope that you'll be able to come out to be part of that. And that's the Upper Cove Music Festival. They're in the Upper Cove Fire Department grounds. And I'll be there doing my normal thing, bringing the bands on. And look forward to each and every one of them. Good folks up there, Kenny Wise and all the great bunch of people. And the Upper Cove Fire Department folks, they work hard at doing that. And Kenny is taking on that legacy of the festival and carrying it on. So good old traditional bluegrass is what you're going to get at the Upper Cove Music Festival. September 24th. It does start off on the 23rd. I think they have like an open jam or something on the 23rd, but... September the 24th, 25th, and 26th is the big 3 days of the festival. I'm Jay Armsworthy with Bluegrass on the Bay. Here's Nick Chandler.

Oh, yeah. That's a brand new single that's going to be coming out pretty soon. Right now, it's on the Rebel Records, and it's by the group High Fidelity, and it's called the Red Ball Rocket Train. And we had Nick Chandler started that off with a tune that was simply entitled Swept. Someone swept you off of your feet. Someone swept you off of your feet. It was me. It was me. And I'm sure glad that God gave you to me. Isn't that a neat little song? I like that tune. Junior Sisk in the middle with a brand new Whippoorwill right here on Bluegrass on the Bay. Well, I got a little tune here I haven't played in a long time. It's by Misty Raines. But do you want to hear a little piece of bluegrass folklore? Well, back in the 70s, Camp Springs, North Carolina, fine bluegrass festival down there too, by the way. Just watching what my dog was doing over here. Crazy. Well, Jimmy Martin and Carlton Haney put on the festival. Jimmy and Carlton Haney got in a little spat backstage, a little scuffle, and understand that it might have been said that Carlton Haney knocked Jimmy down in the mud. Can you imagine Jimmy Martin falling down into the mud? Well, anyway, they got in a scuffle, and Jimmy Martin had to spend the night in the Yanceyville jail. And Carlton got on stage that evening and in his big, thick North Carolina accent, and he told everybody that Martin wasn't going to be performing this evening because Jimmy's going to spend the night in the Yanceyville jail. And Missy Raines wrote this song about that. Here's Missy Raines in the High Allegheny with a tune entitled The Yanceyville Jail. Here on Bluegrass on the Bay.

From 1974, that's Jimmy Martin and all the Sunny Mountain Boys with I Buried My Future. That's right, friends. And it was 1974 to Camp Springs, North Carolina. It was apparently known that Jimmy Martin spent the night in the Yanceyville jail and Carlton Haney spent the night in the hospital. And that inspired Missy Raines to write that song called The Yanceyville Jail. I'm Jay Armsworthy with a little bluegrass folklore. How about it, friends? And that's a good festival down there, too. You ever get a chance to check out the Camp Springs, North Carolina. It was the first three-day festival in North Carolina. It's a lot of history was made. There was a movie called Bluegrass Country Soul. And that movie was filmed on location in the early 70s at that festival. History was made. Every name of a name in bluegrass music was on that festival at that particular time. And the movie shows it all. Check that out. I'm Jay Armsworthy with Bluegrass on the Bay. Right here, we're going to have Charlie Moore and Don Reno. They're going to do you a little Highway of Sorrow here on Bluegrass on the Bay. Good old traditional stuff here.

that's one of those good old original tunes by Hank Williams. And that was called Window Shopping. Oh, that's right, honey. You just window shopping. I know. You just look it in the window and you keep on going. That's a good one. Hank Williams. Charlie Moore and Don Reno with the Highway of Sorrow. Hymn time on the program. One day we'll be building on that big sandy skies in the heavens. Here's one called Building on the Sand from 1958. Lester Flatt and Earl Scruggs.

There you have it, friend. That was Danny Paisley, and he's telling you the truth. Don't have to be in the church to have a church. Anytime you want to congregate with your friends, wherever, you can make a church right there. That's right. Friends, it's been my pleasure. Hope you've enjoyed the program, the interview with Sister Sadie, Gina Britt, and all the fine music included. Take care of yourself, friends, and be safe on your journey. We'll see you next week, same time, same place. We'll do it all over again. Who knows what we'll get into. Take care, friends.

Old Church Pews and Caroline Owens, along with the Isaacs with the Old Time Church, Flatten Scruggs with Building on the Sand. My friend, it's been my pleasure. Take care of yourself and be safe on your journey. Bye-bye.

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2: The big weather story is the heavy rain and flooding across the Southwest, especially southern New Mexico and far southwest Texas. A surge of tropical moisture will fuel numerous showers and thunderstorms, with some areas potentially picking up several inches of rain. Flash flooding is a serious concern, especially in southern New Mexico. Showers and thunderstorms will also stretch from the southern plains and Mississippi Valley into the Ohio Valley and the Mid-Atlantic, while the Midwest turns noticeably cooler behind a cold front, with temperatures mainly in the 60s and 70s. The Northeast will be cooler as well, with clouds and scattered showers and highs topping out in the 70s. The Southeast stays warmer and humid with temps in the 80s to the low 90s along with scattered thunderstorms. Storms and heavy rain are also possible in the southern plains where highs will hit the low 90s. Mostly dry throughout California with Northern California in the 80s, Central California topping out in the low 90s, while Southern California stays mostly in the 70s and 80s with warmer readings inland. And mostly dry in the Pacific Northwest with highs staying mainly in the 70s. That's your national forecast. I'm Tammy Trujillo.

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7: 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Also, we've got new music from The Browders, 11th Hour, and Gold City. We'll chat with Gary Casto from the Tribute Quartet about the National Quartet Convention, and I'll share about deleting some of those to-dos off your to-do calendar. 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

0: 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The latest news this hour in just 4 minutes.
1: The White House television press pool has stopped covering President Trump's events after the White House banned three outlets. Reporters for CNN, MS Now, and Politico were barred from the White House after Trump accused the organizations of negative coverage. On Monday, the three outlets notified the White House they're taking legal action against the administration. The outlets that make up the television press pool, CNN, NBC, Fox, ABC, and CBS, said in a joint statement, no administration should restrict a news organization because it objects to its reporting. Trump defended his decision in a Truth Social post, saying the White House is not instituting an assault on the free press, but rather instituting an assault on fake news. The president and New York City Mayor Zohran Mamdani met Monday at Gracie Mansion, Lizzie Radabali reports.
2: The two politicians met for their third face-to-face meeting on Monday.
3: I appreciate the conversation the president and I have had on the subject of how we can make it easier to afford life in this great city that we call our home.
4: I want to thank the

0: Mayor, for the invitation. I'm in New York to do the United Nations tomorrow. I have a lot of meetings right now.
1: President Trump said he has met many former New York City mayors and believes that Mamdani could go down in history as a great leader. Some of the topics the pair covered includes a potential development at Sunnyside Yards in Queens and the expiration of TPS protections for Haitian and Syrian immigrants. In New York, I'm Lizzie Radabali.
2: What was once tropical storm Polo is now a Category 2 hurricane. Mark Mayfield has details.
3: The National Hurricane Center says the system is currently located about 300 miles south-southeast of Manzanillo, Mexico. It's packing winds of up to 110 miles per hour. Polo won't make landfall near the U.S., but is expected to bring threats of heavy flooding to New Mexico starting Tuesday. I'm Mark Mayfield.
2: Pumpkin spice is in the air and the nights are getting longer. Two sure signs that fall's right around the corner. The official start of autumn is tonight. The Old Farmer's Almanac says the equinox will occur precisely at 8.04 p.m. Eastern Time tonight. I'm Tammy Trujillo. Colorado Congresswoman Lauren Boebert's pushing back against allegations she had affairs with multiple staffers, Chris Caraggio reports.
4: In a video posted on social media over the weekend, Boebert called the accusations a scam.
5: This is more filthy garbage that reaches beyond me. This reaches into the homes of people who have dedicated years of service to Coloradans alongside of me.
4: The Colorado Times Recorder reported a sworn complaint was filed with the U.S. House Committee on Ethics last week. The complaint accused the Republican of having inappropriate relationships with two female staffers and one male aide. I'm Chris Caraggio.
2: Americans rate the United Nations poorly in multiple areas. A new Gallup poll finds that nearly 3 in 4 Americans were the most critical of the UN's efforts to uphold international peace and security. 70% rated the UN poorly on upholding international law and protecting human rights. About 2 in 3 said the UN has done poorly in supporting sustainable development, and over half said that same of its ability to deliver humanitarian assistance to people affected by war, or famine, or natural disaster. A horror reboot took the top spot at last weekend's box office. Scott Carr has details.
6: A relaunch of the Resident Evil franchise from Zach Cregger brought in $60 million in its debut weekend.
7: Hello? There's an emergency here. I'm wondering if I could use your phone?
6: That marks the biggest haul ever for the franchise. Meantime, Practical Magic 2 earned $12 million to take second place in theaters in its second weekend. Spider-Man Brand New Day is still crawling up the charts 8 weeks after its release, coming in third place, making $6.5 million. I'm Scott Carr.
2: A new weapon against stubborn superbugs could be hiding inside the snouts of sharks. UNC researchers say that a microscopic bug pulled from shark snout slime is choking off rival germs in lab tests. As superbugs continue outsmarting existing antibiotics in humans, the team is now working to see if this could lead to new innovative treatments. I'm Tammy Trujillo.
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0: Now, surveys and studies and such. Have you ever wondered if you ate like your favorite TikTok or Instagram influencer, would you get a body like theirs? Well, new research suggests no, probably not. Australian researchers analyzed 300 diets and healthy eating videos and found almost 70% contain misleading or deceptive information. 70%. Most of the questionable advice came from influencers without nutrition or health qualifications. By comparison, videos from actual qualified professionals were much more likely to be accurate. Researchers also found plenty of posts promoting restrictive diets, clean eating, and unrealistic body ideals. Their concern is this kind of content can encourage unhealthy attitudes towards food, especially when social media makes looking a certain way seem as simple as following someone else's diet.
1: Right.
0: I get that all the time. I have people who follow me on social media
1: and they go,
0: what do I need to eat
1: what
0: to have
1: secret?
0: Your physique? I'm like, well, you better have some time. You don't get a body like this sitting around not eating stuff. No, I've never really ever had anybody ask me anything like that. But I will tell you this. A lot of the influencers, they're being paid to promote certain products.
1: Yep.
0: So just be careful because, you know, there are some of those that are honest and true and everything else. But there are some of them where they're like, oh, you'll pay me to tell people this is good.
1: Exactly.
0: So just be careful. Surveys and studies and such on the John
2: and
0: Heidi
2: here. 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
4: The big weather story is the heavy rain and flooding across the southwest, especially southern New Mexico and far southwest Texas. A surge of tropical moisture will fuel numerous showers and thunderstorms, with some areas potentially picking up several inches of rain. Flash flooding is a serious concern, especially in southern New Mexico. Showers and thunderstorms will also stretch from the southern plains and Mississippi Valley into the Ohio Valley and the Mid-Atlantic, while the Midwest turns noticeably cooler behind a cold front, with temperatures mainly in the 60s and 70s. The Northeast will be cooler as well, with clouds and scattered showers and highs topping out in the 70s. The southeast stays warmer and humid with temps in the 80s to the low 90s along with scattered thunderstorms. Storms and heavy rain are also possible in the southern plains where highs will hit the low 90s. Mostly dry throughout California with northern California in the 80s, central California topping out in the low 90s, while southern California stays mostly in the 70s and 80s with warmer readings inland. And mostly dry in the Pacific Northwest with highs staying mainly in the 70s. That's your national forecast. I'm Tammy Trujillo.

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1: On Wednesday, we visit with Amelia Eve. You might know her from movies like The Blind or The Haunting of Bly Manor from Netflix. Well, she's got a new film in theaters right now. It's called Insidious: Out of the Further. It looks kind of scary.
0: It's all happening on the Wednesday edition of the John and Heidi Show.
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1: President Trump will address world leaders today at the United Nations General Assembly in New York City. Mark Mayfield has details.
2: Trump, who is scheduled to speak in the morning, will also be meeting with Gulf leaders whose nations have faced the impact as the war with Iran continues. Trump is also set to meet with Venezuela's interim leader, Delcy Rodriguez, and Ukrainian President Volodymyr Zelensky. I'm Mark Mayfield.
1: The White House television press pool has stopped covering the president's events after the White House banned three outlets. Reporters for CNN, MS Now, and Politico were barred from the White House after Trump accused them of negative coverage. On Monday, the three outlets notified the White House they're taking legal action against the administration. The outlets that make up the television press pool are CNN, NBC, Fox, ABC, and CBS. They said in a joint statement, no administration should restrict a news organization because it objects to its reporting. Trump defended his decision in a Truth Social post, saying the White House is not instituting an assault on the free press, but rather instituting an assault on the fake news. Northeast airports are scrambling to catch up after an hours-long ground stoppage on Monday afternoon from Philadelphia to New York City. Officials, including Transportation Secretary Sean Duffy, initially said an Amtrak construction crew cut a fiber optic line while doing work in Newark, New Jersey, causing a communications equipment failure. Philadelphia, Newark, Teterboro, LaGuardia, and JFK were left with hundreds of flights delayed and canceled before planes were allowed to take off and land again at the airports. Amtrak later disputed Duffy's description of the disruption, saying the cut fiber did not involve one of its crews. NFL groundskeepers are working overtime right now to get the playing field in order for

0: The league's first ever game in Rio de Janeiro. Multiple sources report the league's aware of poor conditions at Macarena Stadium, with the goalkeeper for the Brazilian soccer club Flamengo calling the grass deplorable. The Dallas Cowboys and Baltimore Ravens clash in Rio on Sunday afternoon. I'm Tammy Trujillo. Paramount, Skydance, and a dozen states are settling a lawsuit that aimed to block its $110 billion merger with Warner Brothers Discovery. California Attorney General Rob Bonta said Paramount made several concessions in the deal.
1: Paramount is required to move production back to the United States by spending, as a floor, at least $300 million more each year in domestic production, in jobs, and economic activity, and productions right here in this country.
0: The settlement removes a major block to closing one of the largest media mergers in history. It will see two of Hollywood's biggest film studios combine, along with two streaming services and two of the largest cable news operations. Advanced Micro Devices stock has surged to a $1 trillion market cap. The chip giant's shares hit an intraday high of nearly $614, which boosted the company's value just above the $1 trillion benchmark on Monday. Its stock is now up more than 180% this year. A Major League Baseball legend will take a swing at a stint on Broadway. Daria Albinger has that story.
2: Bernie Williams spent 16 years as a center fielder for the New York Yankees. He played on four World Series teams, and he had his number retired when he left the game in 2006. But baseball isn't his only talent. Williams is also a classically trained guitarist who's released two jazz albums and was nominated for a Latin Grammy in 2009. Now he'll join the Tony and Grammy-winning band of Buena Vista Social Club for a six-week engagement beginning October 20th. In New York, I'm Daria Albinger.
0: One of Wendy's largest franchisees has filed for Chapter 11 bankruptcy. Meritage Hospitality Group, which operates 314 Wendy's restaurants across 15 states, filed in federal court saying it owes Wendy's nearly $25 million. The company says same-store sales fell more than 11% in the final quarter of 2025, while its average beef costs jumped nearly 19% from a year earlier. Meritage says it plans to restructure and could close or sell underperforming restaurants, but is seeking to preserve jobs and keep its restaurants going. The company has over 8,000 employees. I'm Tammy Trujillo.
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0: Heidi, did you know that feathers are incredibly lightweight? Yeah, a bird's feathers often weigh more than its skeleton. What? Feathers are incredibly lightweight, but a bird's feathers weigh more than their skeleton, helping provide the perfect balance between strength and flight.
1: Isn't that cool?
0: Why does that sound confusing to my brain? They're very lightweight.
1: They're light when you hold a feather, more than the bird's skeleton does.
0: Okay. That just seems really weird. So their skeletons must be really light. All right. I'm going to go think about
1: this. That is amazing.
0: I'm going to ponder this while you guys do whatever you do. Thanks for listening to the

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1: To some people, the sound of a baby babbling doesn't mean much. 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

0: Time now for the joke of the day with my beautiful bride, Heidi Small. And she told me this one's going to be a stinker. Not a stinker. What is this
1: one? I'll have one that made me laugh.
0: Okay.
1: But this first one is, why did the kid throw a stick of butter out the window?
0: Why is that?
1: He wanted to see a butterfly.
0: Butterfly. Was that the really good one?
1: No.
0: Okay, I hope not.
1: This is the one that made me laugh. You're going to think it's dumb, but
0: all right.
1: What do an apple and an orange have in common?
0: I have no idea.
1: Neither one can drive.
0: You're so proud of yourself over there. She's my wife. That is your joke of the day on the John and Heidi
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0: An annual survey provides the latest trends regarding cover crop use and production in agriculture. Undersecretary for Farm Production and Conservation Richard Fordyce provides examples of how growers utilize cover crops in their operations.
3: A cover crop is a crop that's planted after the cash crop is harvested. They're species of plants that introduce plant biodiversity into the soil, and it can contribute to increased organic matter, but it also roots of different types of plants stimulate different bacteria in the soil. Number two, it is a cover, covering cropland that over some months could be exposed to wind erosion, could be exposed to water erosion, and it covers that soil and helps protect the soil when there's not an active cash crop growing. And then depending on when they're established in the fall, producers can get some grazing capacity out of those cover crops in the fall. Once those cover crops green up in the spring, the ability to graze those for a period of time, and certainly it's not a long time, but that can help a livestock producer maybe stretch out their hay supply or just be an alternative source of forage.
0: Fordyce talks about some of the many varieties of cover crops that producers can utilize for conservation, profit, and livestock forage.
3: I think cover crops, as far as plant types, they're really as diverse as your imagination can get. Some folks use cereal rye, other kinds of cereals, whether that's oats or maybe even wheat in some cases. There's also other brassica cover crops, turnips, radishes, and then there's legumes, field peas, winter peas, crimson clover. There's a number of things, and I would say there's hundreds of plant varieties that would classify as cover crops.
0: Once again, that's Undersecretary for Farm Production and Conservation, Richard Fordyce. With your Ag News, I'm Farm and Ranch Director Sarah Heinrich for The Growing Harvest.

0: especially those that lurked in the shadows under the bed. Once, this woman put back together a teenage girl's broken heart, which had been shattered in a thousand pieces, just by giving her a bear hug. She masqueraded as a regular person at work, but as a superhero at home. Everyone knows her as Gabriella. I still call her Mom.
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1: One, two.

It's here! From the heart of the Blue Ridge Mountains, where the music runs deep and the stories run even deeper, comes a powerful new novel, Song of the Holler, from acclaimed author K.D. McIntyre, set in the hills of the fictional town of Red Clay in eastern Kentucky. Song of the Holler follows Caleb Marlowe, an aspiring bluegrass artist chasing his big break, but little does he know he's about to get more than he bargained for. Through a series of unexpected circumstances and chilling supernatural events, Caleb uncovers a hidden truth, one meant to stay buried. A truth tied to town local turned bluegrass legend Silas Boone. And the deeper Caleb digs, the more dangerous the truth becomes. Because in the holler, some stories were never meant to be told. And knowing the truth could cost him everything. Inspired by the soul of bluegrass and the legends that live on through song, Song of the Holler is available now at kdmcintyre.com or through Amazon. Get your copy today and discover the story everyone will be talking about. Song of the Holler out now.

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1: The big weather story is the heavy rain and flooding across the Southwest, especially southern New Mexico and far southwest Texas. A surge of tropical moisture will fuel numerous showers and thunderstorms, with some areas potentially picking up several inches of rain. Flash flooding is a serious concern, especially in southern New Mexico. Showers and thunderstorms will also stretch from the southern plains and Mississippi Valley into the Ohio Valley and the Mid-Atlantic, while the Midwest turns noticeably cooler behind a cold front, with temperatures mainly in the 60s and 70s. The Northeast will be cooler as well, with clouds and scattered showers and highs topping out in the 70s. The Southeast stays warmer and humid with temps in the 80s to the low 90s along with scattered thunderstorms. Storms and heavy rain are also possible in the southern plains where highs will hit the low 90s. Mostly dry throughout California with northern California in the 80s, central California topping out in the low 90s, while southern California stays mostly in the 70s and 80s with warmer readings inland. And mostly dry in the Pacific Northwest with highs staying mainly in the 70s. That's your national forecast. I'm Tammy Trujillo.

0: Time now for the movie quote of the day. I will bet you any amount of money you're going to get this one right.
1: Oh,
0: from
1: boy.
0: 1994. If you get this one wrong, you got problems. All right. Here's the quote. It truly was a Shawshank Redemption.
1: It was Shawshank Redemption.
0: Ding, ding, ding. Yes, that is correct.
1: Yeah. Not one of my favorite movies, by
0: the
1: way.
0: Yeah, I know.
1: I don't like that
0: one. I love it. I could watch that over and over and over. I don't know why. I just love it.
1: That and The Green Mile. I didn't like that one either.
0: And I like that the character played by Morgan Freeman, his name is Red, but originally he was supposed to be like an Irish guy with a red beard and red hair. That's why they kept his name Red. Okay. And I'm like, that's kind of funny. So anyway, that is your movie quote of the day on the John and Heidi.

0: Time now for News to Me, as we head to the News to Me news desk with Heidi Small.
1: I'm going to share some facts with you about Pez this week.
0: You're a big fan of Pez.
1: I love Pez. I love Pez dispensers.
0: When I met her, she had Pez dispensers. Like, she had a collection of them sitting out. I haven't seen those in a long time. You still have those?
1: I don't.
0: Oh,
1: I got rid of them
0: all.
1: That's
0: too bad. Well, they were really cool.
1: It was clutter. Anyways, so among the flavors of Pez over the years that have flopped were cola, licorice, coffee, chocolate, and chlorophyll.
0: Chlorophyll.
1: I don't know what chlorophyll tastes like.
0: I don't know either.
1: But apparently it wasn't popular.
0: Doesn't sound good.
1: It sounds dangerous.
0: Yeah. Does this rag smell like chlorophyll?
1: Sounds a little date rapey.
0: It kind of does.
1: Pez is vegan.
0: I think that's chloroform, by the way.
1: I know.
0: Okay.
1: Pez is vegan. It is made without any animal products and consists primarily of sugar with natural coloring and natural flavoring agents added.
0: Well, that's good.
1: And the original and only Pez flavor for nearly 30 years was peppermint.
0: Oh, yeah.
1: Inventor Edward Haas III formulated the candy in 1927 as a powerful mint intended to help people quit smoking.
0: I did know that.
1: You did know that?
0: I did.
1: Oh, I did not.
0: Yeah, and I think that they made it the size they did because it was like the size of a lighter and it flipped back like a Zippo, if I remember correctly when I watched a
1: They're
0: video.
1: They're so stinking cute.
0: Long, long time ago. So.
1: I just love them. Anyway, that's news to me.
0: That is also news.

0: Okay, men. This is your time. Maybe you didn't choose this, but you're here now. You're gonna go out there and be an all-star caregiver. It's up to you. So what are you gonna do? You're gonna go grocery shopping, cook, clean, be there emotionally and physically. You gotta dig deeper. 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Don't ever give up. 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

0: Fun fact for you, Heidi.
1: What's that, John?
0: If you've got an itch in your throat and you can't scratch your throat, you can get rid of that itch by scratching your ear. So which ear?
1: Oh.
0: Just scratch them both?
1: Oh.
0: Hey, it works. I didn't have an itch in my throat, though.
1: Your sister does that.
0: She does?
1: Yeah, she'll, and she does that weird throat noise, too.
0: I don't know what it is. I'm like, what are you doing? She's like, I got an itch in my throat. I'm like, that sounds weird. You sound like the Predator from Predator. All right. Fun fact for you, Heidi.
1: What's that, John?
0: If your last name is closer to the end of the alphabet, you're more likely to be an impulse spender.
1: Yeah.
0: Like me?
1: Yeah. What?
0: Fun fact for you, Heidi.
1: What's that, John?
0: Originally, the 37-foot-tall green monster at Boston's Fenway Park was built to prevent fans from a nearby restaurant from watching the game for free.
1: Okay, I get that.
0: I didn't know that. Fun fact for you, Heidi.
1: What's that, John?
0: For every 100 decisions you make, 95 come from your subconscious. You do things you don't even think about, but you're just doing them. And one more fun fact for you, Heidi.
1: What's that, John?
0: The word blockbuster comes from a bomb from World War II capable of destroying an entire block.
1: Really?
0: Yeah, it was a blockbuster. Huh. So there you go. Several fun facts. Now you know. Thanks for listening to the John and Heidi Show.
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0: Time now for some weird news. Scientists are exploring a controversial way to cool the planet by essentially dimming the sun.
1: Oh.
0: Let's not do this.
1: Yeah, that's a great idea.
0: Solar geoengineering involves spraying tiny particles high into the atmosphere to reflect some of the sun's energy back into space. One company, Stardust Solutions, is developing particles made from substances including silica and calcium carbonate, the main ingredient in eggshells. The idea is inspired by volcanic eruptions, which can temporarily cool the Earth. Scientists warn the technology alter weather patterns, affect rainfall, and create unpredictable consequences. Do you think?
1: Yeah.
0: And the price is astronomical. Each annual deployment of these particles would cost about $10 billion.
1: Just stop it.
0: Yeah. How about you don't do that? I think that's a bad idea.
1: Remember when they wanted to dump iodine in the oceans to warm the planet?
0: I know. I think we need to just pump the brakes a little bit, folks. That is some weird news on the John and Heidi.

0: Right now, our country feels divided, but there's a place where people are coming together.
1: I gotta tell you, I was nervous to talk to someone so different than me.
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8: 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Well, she's got a new film in theaters right now. 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

0: Time now for the question of the day. This happens to a homeowner an average of 8 times a year. What is it? We've had this happen to us, but I don't think 8 times a year.
1: I don't know.
0: A package is delivered to the wrong address.
1: Oh.
0: Every once in a while, we'll have
1: a
0: package.
1: No, not
0: we're
1: 8 times
0: this isn't
1: a year.
0: Ours.
1: No.
0: But boy, I sure do like it. Thank you, neighbors. Just kidding. We don't do that. We
1: I think
0: make sure
1: we've
0: it
1: only.
0: Back.
1: I can't even.
0: I know. Only
1: can
0: a
1: only
0: few
1: think
0: times.
1: Of one in the last. Yeah. 4 or 5 years.
0: Yeah,
1: so
0: 8 times a year on average. So that means it's happening a lot to some people.
1: Huh.
0: That is your question of the day on the John and
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0: Time now for something special with Heidi Small. What do you have for me, Heidi?
1: Well, I have some more of the phrases from other countries that are common in our language.
0: Okay.
1: So here we say, to have your cake and eat it too.
0: Oh, yeah, I've heard that.
1: In Italian, they say, you can't have the barrel full and the wife drunk.
0: Okay.
1: I kind of like that one.
0: Thank you. Thank you
1: Polish,
0: very much.
1: Polish, the wolf is full and the lamb whole.
0: Oh, wow. Okay.
1: French, to want the butter and the money from the butter. So you can't have the butter and the money from the butter. You got to sell the butter to
0: get
1: the
0: money. Well, that makes sense. That's kind of a weird way to say it.
1: Yeah. So. Danish, you can't blow and have flour in your mouth.
0: What?
1: I don't know.
0: These
1: I don't know.
0: Bizarre.
1: And in German, you can't dance at two weddings at the same time.
0: Oh, I like that.
1: Yeah.
0: That's cool. That's probably my favorite.
1: They're adorable. These just make me smile.
0: That is something special with Heidi Small.

0: Hello, I'm Richard Exley with your one-minute devotion. Inbred in fallen humanity are two burning desires, a love of money and a quest for power. At one time, Christianity confronted these issues, identified them for the evil they are, and challenged men and women to renounce them and give their allegiance only to Jesus Christ. Unfortunately, in its age of affluence, the pursuit of prosperity and power has been falsely legitimized. 1 Timothy 1:9 says, "Lust for money brings trouble, and nothing but trouble." Going down that path, some lose their footing in the faith completely. Lord Jesus, make us good stewards. Help us to use all of our influence and all of our earthly goods to advance your kingdom. Amen. 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

0: Time now for the list. Physical signs you're scrolling too much. So if you think, maybe I'm on my phone too much, listen to this list and see. According to experts, they say if your neck and your shoulders, they take the load first. So looking down at the phone pulls the head forward and tightens the upper trapezius, a major muscle in your neck. So if you're having, what are you doing over there? You're like stretching your neck.
1: Stretch my neck. Just even talking about it makes me.
0: Your thumb and your wrists absorb thousands of repetitive taps. A 2025 study found smartphone unlocking frequency and screen time were both linked to clinical signs of thumb tendon condition called De Quervain Testinovisus something. Testinovisus? It's some big word.
1: A fancy
0: another
1: word.
0: One. Your eyes blink far less than they should. Screen focus can actually cut your blinking rate more than half within the first minute of use, drying out your eyes and your actual protection over your eyes.
1: Wow.
0: So,
1: okay.
0: There, and then the last one on the list here. Your sleep gets pushed back later than you planned.
1: Yes.
0: It says evening blue light suppresses the hormone that signals bedtime, and Harvard researchers found that it also did that twice as long compared to green light.
1: Right.
0: So you'd think they would change that light on the phones. Go, hey, let's make this a different kind of light. I don't know why they haven't
1: done
0: that.
1: They want you awake and on the phone.
0: Well, I suppose that is. That is the list on the John
2: and
0: Heidi
2: show.
0: Here.
2: From the heart of the Blue Ridge Mountains, where the music runs deep and the stories run even deeper, comes a powerful new novel, Song of the Holler, from acclaimed author K.D. McIntyre, set in the hills of the fictional town of Red Clay in eastern Kentucky. Song of the Holler follows Caleb Marlowe, an aspiring bluegrass artist chasing his big break, but little does he know he's about to get more than he bargained for. Through a series of unexpected circumstances and chilling supernatural events, Caleb uncovers a hidden truth, one meant to stay buried. A truth tied to town local turned bluegrass legend Silas Boone. And the deeper Caleb digs, the more dangerous the truth becomes. Because in the holler, some stories were never meant to be told. And knowing the truth could cost him everything. Inspired by the soul of bluegrass and the legends that live on through song, Song of the Holler is available now at kdmcintyre.com or through Amazon. 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Song of the Holler out now.

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1: The big weather story is the heavy rain and flooding across the Southwest, especially southern New Mexico and far southwest Texas. A surge of tropical moisture will fuel numerous showers and thunderstorms, with some areas potentially picking up several inches of rain. Flash flooding is a serious concern, especially in southern New Mexico. Showers and thunderstorms will also stretch from the southern plains and Mississippi Valley into the Ohio Valley and the Mid-Atlantic, while the Midwest turns noticeably cooler behind a cold front, with temperatures mainly in the 60s and 70s. The Northeast will be cooler as well, with clouds and scattered showers and highs topping out in the 70s. The Southeast stays warmer and humid with temps in the 80s to the low 90s along with scattered thunderstorms. Storms and heavy rain are also possible in the southern plains where highs will hit the low 90s. Mostly dry throughout California with northern California in the 80s, central California topping out in the low 90s, while southern California stays mostly in the 70s and 80s with warmer readings inland. And mostly dry in the Pacific Northwest with highs staying mainly in the 70s. That's your national forecast. I'm Tammy Trujillo.

0: We always like to wrap things up around here with good news, and I think this is good news. What a story. A Virginia chef goes above and beyond for an elderly customer. A woman arrived at a restaurant only to discover that they were not open. A Virginia chef made sure she would not have to face the journey home alone. Then he went a step further, and he made her lunch and brought it to her. Chef Andrew Griffin, who works at a place called Deep Run Roadhouse in Virginia, recognized for a simple act of kindness that made a big difference for one of the regular customers. The barbecue restaurant was preparing to open a new location, and an elderly customer, Miss Duke, arrived at noon on a Sunday. But here's the thing. The restaurant wasn't even open for business yet. So he greeted her and explained, hey, we're not open yet. So he made sure that she got home, because when she got there, she was dropped off like from a bus.
1: Sure.
0: That took her from where she lives to that. And then she was going to have to walk home. And he's like, no, I'm going to make sure you get home. So he gives her a ride home. And as he's giving her a ride home, he got to thinking about his grandmother and what this would have been like. And she probably doesn't have food in the refrigerator since she was coming to a restaurant.
1: Right.
0: So then he was talking to her about what kind of stuff she likes and all of that. And he decides, I'm going to go back, I'm going to make you some food, and I'm going to bring it to you.
1: Aww.
0: It was a small gesture, but one that did not go unnoticed. After hearing about what he had done, 12 On Your Side, which is a TV program there, decided to give him the Acts of Kindness Award and $300 and some restaurant gift cards.
1: Aww.
0: His boss also made it clear that the recognition was well-deserved. He said, we couldn't be more proud of you. This owner of the company there said, what you did for Miss Duke is a small piece of what you do for all of these people on a daily basis.
1: I love
0: and
1: that.
0: And it tells us what kind of character you have and how much you care about your people. I love that. What a great story. I've got
1: That's a wonderful story.
0: Yeah, I've got a link to that in the show notes for today at johnandheidishow.com. Time to say goodbye, Heidi.
1: Goodbye, Heidi.
0: Goodbye, everybody. Have a great day. 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

0: 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Today's quote was submitted by Patrick. Florence Nightingale said, "Poetry and imagination begin life." Beautiful quote. I'm a huge fan of imagination, and sadly, I'm afraid that technology we have today might slow the imagination of generations to come. I'll explain. When I was a kid, we'd use our imagination so much. We could be entertained by almost nothing for hours and hours. Now it seems like we need electricity and Wi-Fi for kids to have a good time. When we were raising our children, we made the decision to steer them clear of video games. Now calm down, I'm not against video games, but we wanted to expose our kids to some other things. We watched classic movies from the 80s and 90s. We played board games and we talked to our kids about things that we thought might help them in the future. And it seems to have paid off. The motivation
1: needed. This has been the Motivation Minute. I'm John Small. Thanks for listening. Your favorite motivational quotes can be submitted for upcoming programs at motivationminute.org.
0: 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It was on this day, September 22nd, 1776, one of America's most famous Revolutionary War heroes was executed by the British. His name? Nathan Hale. He was just 21 years old when he volunteered to go behind British lines to gather intelligence for George Washington. Unfortunately, he was captured and identified as a spy. He was taken to New York City and hanged without a formal trial. His final statement is traditionally remembered as, "I only regret that I have but one life to lose for my country." 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But his willingness to risk everything for America's cause has never been questioned. To stay in American
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1: 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You might know her from movies like The Blind or The Haunting of Bly Manor from Netflix. Well, she's got a new film in theaters right now. It's called Insidious, Out of the Further. It looks kind of scary.
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0: Bright Suns and hello. It is Tuesday officially, meaning we have gotten through our Monday. No more Monday. Absolutely not. No more Monday. So what do we have going on today on our Tuesday? Well, we're going to start the day off with our weird story about some of the funniest city names from all over the world. Not all of them, just a nice sampling.
1: 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The heart and soul of music all the time. 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

0: Hey, Sydney Scott, and today's weird story is about funny city names. And this is from all over the world. And why not? Because why not? Because we need a nice laugh this morning. And this is from the car rental site vroomvroomvroom.com. And it's a list of the world's top 120 cities with funny names. This is just a sampling. This isn't like all of them. I'm not going to list all 120 cities. No, it's just a sampling of them. Starting with Lick Fork, Virginia. Nice. Looneyville, Texas. Kill, Ireland. Just Kill, Ireland. My Large Intestine, Texas. Upper Thong, England. No Name, Colorado. They couldn't even give it a name. Odd, West Virginia. Peculiar, Missouri. Ogre, Latvia. Wagga Wagga, Australia. Vulcan, Alberta. I feel sorry for those people. That's from Vulcan, Alberta, Canada. Let me get that correctly. And then there's Ugly England. Ugly England. Interesting, right? There's some of the funniest city names from all over the world.
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0: Your feel-good story today is all about the kid who likes to play by themselves. Do you find it odd or not? Well, we're going to talk about that today and how you should be okay with that as long as there is one crucial piece of criteria being met.
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4: It's Cindy Scott here. It's your feel-good story time. And let's talk about the kid who likes to play by themselves. They might be perfectly happy doing that. But here's the deal. As long as they feel like they belong, it is perfectly fine. A University of Georgia study of 473 fourth and fifth graders found that some children who appear unsociable actually just prefer playing alone. They still maintain good friendships and feel secure knowing classmates would invite them to join in. That sense of belonging can protect against loneliness, but kids who don't think fitting in is important were more likely to feel unhappy with both their friendships and their place in the classroom. Researchers say parents and teachers should encourage social connections without forcing children to socialize when they'd rather have some alone time. Very interesting, right?
5: Hello, right. Friends. Coming up on the next Gospel Radio Favorites, I'll get you thinking with a segment called Something to Think About. Also, we've got new music from The Browders, 11th Hour, and Gold City. We'll chat with Gary Casto from the Tribute Quartet about the National Quartet Convention, and I'll share about deleting some of those to-dos off your to-do calendar. It's nothing but great gospel music coming up right here on the next Gospel Radio Favorites.
6: It's here! From the heart of the Blue Ridge Mountains, where the music runs deep and the stories run even deeper, comes a powerful new novel, Song of the Holler, from acclaimed author K.D. McIntyre, set in the hills of the fictional town of Red Clay in eastern Kentucky. Song of the Holler follows Caleb Marlowe, an aspiring bluegrass artist chasing his big break. But little does he know he's about to get more than he bargained for. Through a series of unexpected circumstances and chilling supernatural events, Caleb uncovers a hidden truth, one meant to stay buried. A truth tied to town local turned bluegrass legend Silas Boone. And the deeper Caleb digs, the more dangerous the truth becomes. Because in the holler, some stories were never meant to be told. And knowing the truth could cost him everything. Inspired by the soul of bluegrass and the legends that live on through song, Song of the Holler is available now at kdmcintyre.com or through Amazon. Get your copy today and discover the story everyone will be talking about. Song of the Holler out now.

Here's the latest Carolina Network First Alert weather update for Burlington, Graham, and all of Alamance County. Rain and thunderstorms will return Tuesday afternoon and evening after a warm, muggy, and mostly dry morning, with localized flooding possible. A Carolina wedge will bring a dramatic cool down Wednesday and Thursday, with highs struggling to reach 60 degrees in some areas along and north of I-40. Sunshine returns Friday, followed by highs in the 70s through the weekend. Morning temperatures could fall into the 40s in parts of the Piedmont Triad, providing the first real taste of fall since spring. The Carolina Network First Alert Weather Center, I'm Chief Meteorologist Dan Whitaker.

0: So last week I had a story about how McDonald's is not going to be offering pumpkin spice or pumpkin spice lattes on their menu for this upcoming fall. They're going to be sticking with this new caramel apple flavor. Well, it seems the pumpkin spice latte season that could be heating up is actually cooling down. Let's talk about that in Girly News.
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0: Hey, Cindy Scott here, and let's talk about pumpkin spice latte season. Is it heating up or is it cooling down? A new analysis of 14 seasonal drinks from Starbucks and Costa, which is out in the UK, it found that 10 of them contain more than 30 grams of sugar. That's roughly the amount in Britain's daily guideline for sugar. Now, in the U.S., the daily guideline is 50 grams, and the biggest offender wasn't even pumpkin spice. Costa's Maple Hazel Hot Chocolate, which sounds amazing, had 456 calories and 54 grams of sugar, and that's about 13 tablespoons. Starbucks Pumpkin Spice Frappuccino came in at 368 calories and 47 grams of sugar. The lightest option was an iced pumpkin spice latte at 192 calories. So yes, fall has officially arrived in your coffee cup and your calorie count. So is it phasing out because it's just too much calories? I don't know. I'm one of those weird ones. I'm not a fan of pumpkin spice lattes or pumpkin spice things. Like, I have my one for like the season. Like, when it's officially fall, kind of, I have my one and then I'm done.
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4: 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Wet dogs. And how quickly they actually dry themselves.

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That's Into the Blue this week right here. I hope you'll join me.

0: Hey, this is Alex McLeod of Rock Hearts, and you're listening to Bluegrass Planet Radio, the heart and soul of music all the time. 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
1: I know what you're thinking. You're like, if you heard me before talk about what Guy News was going to be about, you're like, Cindy, is it really about wet dogs? Yes, it is about wet dogs, because let's talk about man's best friend. And I thought that would be the greatest subject today for Guy News. And yes, it is about wet dogs. Because back in 2012, engineers at Georgia Tech actually used high-speed cameras to film wet dogs shaking themselves dry. And what you didn't know was that they found out that a dog can get rid of about 70% of the water on their fur in just 4 seconds of shaking roughly. Yeah. Yeah. 4 times a second, they lost about 70% of the water on them. The secret is the loose skin, which whips back and forth with much larger motion than the body underneath it, helping fling more water away. Now, the researchers even built a robotic wet dog shake simulator. They say the findings could eventually help inspire better drying technology, including self-drying cameras and robots.

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0: Well, it's been going around for years that farm kids, that is, those kids who grow up in a rural and agricultural environment, those kids are generally healthier than children who grow up in a city. According to Scott Heilberger, he's with the National Farm Medicine Center, there's some truth to that.
3: Specifically, we're talking about the idea of the microbiome. Every individual has bacteria and fungi and viruses and things that you collect on your body as you go through life. And these things can be very protective as far as illnesses. With a couple of research projects, we're finding out exactly when that immunity starts to kick in for farm kids, that protectiveness, and which of those microbiota are kind of the good ones.
0: Heilberger says the goal of a recent study was prevention of disease in children. For instance,
3: rates of childhood asthma in the country are increasing, yet among farm kids, those rates of asthma and respiratory illnesses are lower. And so there definitely is something to growing up on a farm and getting your hands dirty and kind of rolling around and all that good stuff.
0: Scott Heilberger with the National Farm Medicine Center.
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0: Today's pearl of wisdom came in, gosh, way back in December of 2001. Yeah, we keep them all. It came in from listener Ronald Formby in Stewart's Draft, Virginia, who says, "If it is to be, it's up to me." Thank you, Ronald, for that pearl of wisdom. You're on the farm, and I'm Ish.
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8: Harvest is well underway in many parts of rural America. Dan Neenan, director of the National Education Center for Agricultural Safety, said whether it's county roads, state highways, or freeways, motorists will see a lot of slow-moving farm equipment out there.
11: You're going to see these big pieces of equipment out onto the roadway later into the evening. We're getting darker earlier in the evening, so the chances that ag equipment is going to meet with the motoring public is pretty good this time of year.
8: He said it's vital everyone shares the roadway safely.
11: Ag equipment will be making turns into farmsteads. The motoring public can only pass farm equipment in passing zones. You can't pass it in no passing zones. But we see a lot of collisions that occur between the motoring public and the farming community when the tractors and the combines are turning left into farmsteads about the same time that the motoring public is trying to pass. So there needs to be that awareness out there and to share the road.
8: Neenan added that safety is everyone's responsibility. Drivers not connected with the farming community may be frustrated by farm equipment on the roadway, but remember, those drivers have as much right to be out on the roadway as passenger vehicles. With your Ag News, I'm Farm and Ranch Director Sarah Heinrich for the Growing Harvest Ag
12: Pretty Network. Much done with this Tuesday. Tomorrow is Wednesday, which means we will have a whole new round of everything. And I will be telling you what our weird story will be is tomorrow.

0: To some people, the sound of a baby babbling doesn't mean much. 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
4: It's here! From the heart of the Blue Ridge Mountains, where the music runs deep and the stories run even deeper, comes a powerful new novel, Song of the Holler, from acclaimed author K.D. McIntyre, set in the hills of the fictional town of Red Clay in eastern Kentucky. Song of the Holler follows Caleb Marlowe, an aspiring bluegrass artist chasing his big break. But little does he know he's about to get more than he bargained for. Through a series of unexpected circumstances and chilling supernatural events, Caleb uncovers a hidden truth, one meant to stay buried. A truth tied to town local turned bluegrass legend Silas Boone. And the deeper Caleb digs, the more dangerous the truth becomes. Because in the holler, some stories were never meant to be told. And knowing the truth could cost him everything. Inspired by the soul of bluegrass and the legends that live on through song, Song of the Holler is available now at kdmcintyre.com or through Amazon. 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

Here's the latest Carolina Network First Alert weather update for Burlington, Graham, and all of Alamance County. Rain and thunderstorms will return Tuesday afternoon and evening after a warm, muggy, and mostly dry morning, with localized flooding possible. A Carolina wedge will bring a dramatic cool down Wednesday and Thursday, with highs struggling to reach 60 degrees in some areas along and north of I-40. Sunshine returns Friday, followed by highs in the 70s through the weekend. Morning temperatures could fall into the 40s in parts of the Piedmont Triad, providing the first real taste of fall since spring. The Carolina Network First Alert Weather Center, I'm Chief Meteorologist Dan Whitaker.

Well, thanks again for joining me today on your Tuesday. So as I close things up, I will tell you that tomorrow's weird story is going to start out as if it's a feel-good story. Because you're going to sit back and say, oh, Cindy, that's actually a really nice story. That's like should be a feel-good story. And then I'm going to tell you why it's not a feel-good story, because it truly does get weird. Because it's a Good Samaritan story that truly, seriously takes a weird twist. And you're going to say, Cindy, that got really weird really quickly. And then you're going to be mad about what happens. And you're going to be like, not cool, Cindy. And I'm going to be like, I know, that's cruel. Mean, cruel, weird, the whole gamut. But that's all for tomorrow on your Wednesday with me, Cindy Scott.

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0: Hello, friends. Coming up on the next Gospel Radio Favorites, I'll get you thinking with a segment called Something to Think About. Also, we've got new music from The Browders, 11th Hour, and Gold City. We'll chat with Gary Casto from the Tribute Quartet about the National Quartet Convention, and I'll share about deleting some of those to-dos off your to-do calendar. It's nothing but great gospel music coming up right here on the next Gospel Radio Favorites.
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It's here! From the heart of the Blue Ridge Mountains, where the music runs deep and the stories run even deeper, comes a powerful new novel, Song of the Holler, from acclaimed author K.D. McIntyre, set in the hills of the fictional town of Red Clay in eastern Kentucky. Song of the Holler follows Caleb Marlowe, an aspiring bluegrass artist chasing his big break. But little does he know he's about to get more than he bargained for. Through a series of unexpected circumstances and chilling supernatural events, Caleb uncovers a hidden truth, one meant to stay buried. A truth tied to town local turned bluegrass legend Silas Boone. And the deeper Caleb digs, the more dangerous the truth becomes. Because in the holler, some stories were never meant to be told. And knowing the truth could cost him everything. Inspired by the soul of bluegrass and the legends that live on through song, Song of the Holler is available now at kdmcintyre.com or through Amazon. Get your copy today and discover the story everyone will be talking about. Song of the Holler out now.

Here's the latest Carolina Network First Alert weather update for Burlington, Graham, and all of Alamance County. Rain and thunderstorms will return Tuesday afternoon and evening after a warm, muggy, and mostly dry morning, with localized flooding possible. A Carolina wedge will bring a dramatic cool down Wednesday and Thursday, with highs struggling to reach 60 degrees in some areas along and north of I-40. Sunshine returns Friday, followed by highs in the 70s through the weekend. Morning temperatures could fall into the 40s in parts of the Piedmont Triad, providing the first real taste of fall since spring. The Carolina Network First Alert Weather Center, I'm Chief Meteorologist Dan Whitaker.

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1: 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As in, Chloe, I am like so jelly of your unicorn phone case.
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Hello, friends. Coming up on the next Gospel Radio Favorites, I'll get you thinking with a segment called Something to Think About. Also, we've got new music from The Browders, 11th Hour, and Gold City. We'll chat with Gary Casto from the Tribute Quartet about the National Quartet Convention, and I'll share about deleting some of those to-dos off your to-do calendar. It's nothing but great gospel music coming up right here on the next Gospel Radio Favorites.

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1: Today I'm going to help parents translate teen slang. Now, when a teen says something is on fleek, it's exactly like saying, that's rad. It simply means that something is awesome or cool. Another one is totes. It's exactly like saying, totally, just shorter. As in, I totes love going to the mall with Becca. Another word you might hear is jelly. Jelly is a shorter, better way to say jealous. As in, Chloe, I am like so jelly of your unicorn phone case.
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0: 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It was on this day, September 22nd, 1776, one of America's most famous Revolutionary War heroes was executed by the British. His name, Nathan Hale. He was just 21 years old when he volunteered to go behind British lines to gather intelligence for George Washington. Unfortunately, he was captured and identified as a spy. He was taken to New York City and hanged without a formal trial. His final statement is traditionally remembered as, "I only regret that I have but one life to lose for my country." Whether those were the exact words or not has been debated by historians for a while, but his willingness to risk everything for America's cause has never been questioned.
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0: Hey, Bluegrass fans, Terry Hurd here, your host of Into the Blue, with some great bluegrass to share with you this week. Brand new music from Rhonda Vincent, Olivia Joe, Andy Leftwich, Doyle Lawson, and Quicksilver, Ashby Frank, Wyatt Ellis, and many, many others. 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That's Into the Blue this week, right here. I hope you'll join me.
1: It's here! From the heart of the Blue Ridge Mountains, where the music runs deep and the stories run even deeper, comes a powerful new novel, Song of the Holler, from acclaimed author K.D. McIntyre, set in the hills of the fictional town of Red Clay in eastern Kentucky. Song of the Holler follows Caleb Marlowe, an aspiring bluegrass artist chasing his big break. But little does he know he's about to get more than he bargained for. Through a series of unexpected circumstances and chilling supernatural events, Caleb uncovers a hidden truth, one meant to stay buried. A truth tied to town local turned bluegrass legend Silas Boone. And the deeper Caleb digs, the more dangerous the truth becomes. Because in the holler, some stories were never meant to be told. And knowing the truth could cost him everything. Inspired by the soul of bluegrass and the legends that live on through song, Song of the Holler is available now at kdmcintyre.com or through Amazon. Get your copy today and discover the story everyone will be talking about. Song of the Holler out now.

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1: The big weather story is the heavy rain and flooding across the Southwest, especially southern New Mexico and far southwest Texas. A surge of tropical moisture will fuel numerous showers and thunderstorms, with some areas potentially picking up several inches of rain. Flash flooding is a serious concern, especially in southern New Mexico. Showers and thunderstorms will also stretch from the southern plains and Mississippi Valley into the Ohio Valley and the mid-Atlantic, while the Midwest turns noticeably cooler behind a cold front, with temperatures mainly in the 60s and 70s. The Northeast will be cooler as well, with clouds and scattered showers and highs topping out in the 70s. The Southeast stays warmer and humid, with temps in the 80s to the low 90s, along with scattered thunderstorms. Storms and heavy rain are also possible in the southern plains, where highs will hit the low 90s. Mostly dry throughout California, with northern California in the 80s, central California topping out in the low 90s, while southern California stays mostly in the 70s and 80s, with warmer readings inland. And mostly dry in the Pacific Northwest, with highs staying mainly in the 70s. That's your national forecast. I'm Tammy Trujillo.

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0: clear of video games. Now calm down, I'm not against video games, but we wanted to expose our kids to some other things. We watched classic movies from the 80s and 90s. We played board games and we talked to our kids about things that we thought might help them in the future. And it seems to have paid off. The motivation
1: needed. This has been the Motivation Minute. I'm John Small. Thanks for listening. 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

0: Hanging on the What's a Josh broadcast on today, the 22nd day of September. It is Tuesday. We are in the final full week. Yesterday, I made a mistake. I said we are in the final week of September. No, the final full week and heading into the final weekend of September. It just feels, I don't know. It's already going fast enough. I guess I shouldn't be rushing it around. Today, it's National Ice Cream Cone Day. You would think that would be in, I don't know, July, right? Also, today is the first day of autumn, the autumnal equinox. Is happening today as well. So there you go. For all you pumpkin spice freaks, today is your day. Thank you for hanging out here on the What's a Josh broadcast.
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Hanging out on the What's a Josh broadcast. If you've been a victim of a scam, they are very convincing and they are everywhere now. But online reviews could make you more likely to get scammed. Why and how? I'll tell you next.

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Hello, I'm Richard Exley with your one-minute devotion. Inbred in fallen humanity are two burning desires, a love of money and a quest for power. At one time, Christianity confronted these issues, identified them for the evil they are, and challenged men and women to renounce them and give their allegiance only to Jesus Christ. Unfortunately, in its age of affluence, the pursuit of prosperity and power has been falsely legitimized. 1 Timothy 1:9 says, "Lust for money brings trouble, and nothing but trouble." Going down that path, some lose their footing in the faith completely. Lord Jesus, make us good stewards. Help us to use all of our influence and all of our earthly goods to advance your kingdom. Amen. 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

Hanging out on the What's a Josh broadcast. So your online reviews could make you more likely to get scammed. Researchers found that your reviews can reveal more about you than just what you think of a restaurant or a business. By looking at patterns in what people review and how they write about it, they were able to make surprisingly good guesses about who knows who. That could give scammers a useful roadmap for targeting victims. For example, a scammer might use those connections to make a fake message look like it came from someone you actually know. Researchers also found a simple way to make this kind of snooping less useful, adding a little noise to the data. In other words, including less precise information in your reviews could make it much harder for scammers to figure out who is connected to who. So have you ever been scammed or almost been scammed? Would love to hear from you. Also, maybe you've come across a scam that was like, wow, this is good. Want to hear from you over at whatsajosh.com.

0: 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I hope you'll join me.
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hanging out on the What's a Josh broadcast. So we're talking about scams. And I want to know if you've ever been scammed or almost been scammed, because there are a lot of convincing scams out there, especially now with AI. Melissa said, my mom got a call from someone pretending to be my son. They said they'd been in a car accident, needed bail money. It sounded just like him. Luckily, she called me first. I will tell you, that is a big time scam right now with the courts and local jails. If you get a call from somebody that potentially maybe got arrested for, I don't know, drinking and driving or whatever, maybe it was something maybe a little more minor than that, and they go in and they get a bond amount. If somebody calls you and says you need to pay it on Cash App or through like gift cards, that is 100% a scam. That's a huge thing right now. Love to hear from you over at whatsajosh.com.

0: 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Hey, Dad, your laundry will be ready in just a minute. Dad, your lunch will be ready in just a minute.
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0: The What's a Josh broadcast talking about scams. Want to know if you've ever been scammed or close to it. Brian said someone called claiming they were from my bank. They knew the last four digits of my card and almost had me convinced until they asked for my online banking password. Yeah, in that case, I'm going to hang up on them and then I'm just going to call the number back. Or, well, actually, they say don't call those numbers back, but I'm going to call the actual bank and say, was that you guys? You got something. I want to hear from you over at whatsajosh.com.
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It's here! From the heart of the Blue Ridge Mountains, where the music runs deep and the stories run even deeper, comes a powerful new novel, Song of the Holler, from acclaimed author K.D. McIntyre, set in the hills of the fictional town of Red Clay in eastern Kentucky. Song of the Holler follows Caleb Marlowe, an aspiring bluegrass artist chasing his big break. But little does he know he's about to get more than he bargained for. Through a series of unexpected circumstances and chilling supernatural events, Caleb uncovers a hidden truth, one meant to stay buried. A truth tied to town local turned bluegrass legend Silas Boone. And the deeper Caleb digs, the more dangerous the truth becomes. Because in the holler, some stories were never meant to be told. And knowing the truth could cost him everything. Inspired by the soul of bluegrass and the legends that live on through song, Song of the Holler is available now at kdmcintyre.com or through Amazon. Get your copy today and discover the story everyone will be talking about. Song of the Holler out now.

Here's the latest Carolina Network First Alert weather update for Burlington, Graham, and all of Alamance County. Rain and thunderstorms will return Tuesday afternoon and evening after a warm, muggy, and mostly dry morning, with localized flooding possible. A Carolina wedge will bring a dramatic cool down Wednesday and Thursday, with highs struggling to reach 60 degrees in some areas along and north of I-40. Sunshine returns Friday, followed by highs in the 70s through the weekend. Morning temperatures can fall into the 40s in parts of the Piedmont Triad, providing the first real taste of fall since spring. The Carolina Network First Alert Weather Center, I'm Chief Meteorologist Dan Whitaker.

0: For the What's a Josh broadcast, want to hear about the scams that you or someone you know fell for. Carol said, my coworker's aunt thought she was dating a soldier overseas for almost a year. She lost nearly $15,000 before her family stepped in. That is incredible. Carol, thank you for that one. And remember back in the day when the worst thing, the scams were like an email you'd get from some Saudi prince saying that if you send him a message back, you'd get like $1 million or something like that. Those were the easy ones, right? Not anymore. They're so crazy now, and especially when they target senior citizens. Mike said, my neighbor paid a guy up front to seal his driveway. The guy disappeared with the money and never came back. I keep hearing more and more about stuff like that as well. Anyway, if you got something, I want to hear from you over at whatsajosh.com.
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4: Well, it's been going around for years that farm kids, that is, those kids who grow up in a rural and agricultural environment, those kids are generally healthier than children who grow up in a city. According to Scott Heilberger, he's with the National Farm Medicine Center, there's some truth to that.
7: Specifically, we're talking about the idea of the microbiome. Every individual has bacteria and fungi and viruses and things that you collect on your body as you go through life. And these things can be very protective as far as illnesses. With a couple of research projects, we're finding out exactly when that immunity starts to kick in for farm kids, that protectiveness, and which of those microbiota are kind of the good ones.
4: Heilberger says the goal of a recent study was prevention of disease in children. For instance,
7: rates of childhood asthma in the country are increasing, yet among farm kids, those rates of asthma and respiratory illnesses are lower. And so there definitely is something to growing up on a farm and getting your hands dirty and kind of rolling around and all that good stuff.
4: Scott Heilberger with the National Farm Medicine Center.
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4: Today's pearl of wisdom came in, gosh, way back in December of 2001. Yeah, we keep them all. It came in from listener Ronald Formby in Stewart's Draft, Virginia, who says, if it is to be, it's up to me. Thank you, Ronald, for that pearl of wisdom. You're on the farm and I'm Ish.
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12: When making the switch from conventional farming to organic, it's important that both parties look at the land lease. Glennis McClure, Extension Farm and Ranch Analyst with the University of Nebraska, says there are many things to consider.
15: The landowner may be especially concerned about maintaining productivity, protecting the organic status, and understanding what practices will occur. The tenant needs enough flexibility and security to manage rotations, weed control, certification, and investments that may take several years to pay off. Both parties benefit from a written agreement that makes responsibilities and expectations clear.
12: McClure says organic systems may require management intensity, labor, and long-term attention.
15: Conservation, fertility, weed control, manure or compost, infrastructure that's involved, water, grazing, and long-term productivity. These conversations can prevent disagreements later because both parties understand what taking care of the land means to the other person.
12: Several lease structures can be used during an organic transition.
15: A cash lease is straightforward, but the tenant may bear much of the production and transition risks in that case.
12: With your Ag News, I'm Farm and Ranch Director Sarah Heinrich for the Growing Harvest Ag
16: Network. It's Josh Broadcast. Still talking about scams. I just mentioned the old email one with the Saudi prince. Greg said he almost fell for it. I got an email saying I inherited $12 million from a prince. My wife said it sounded too good to be true. It definitely was. Yeah, I'm glad you didn't answer that email. And this is a crazy one from Linda. My sister got a phone call that sounded exactly like her daughter crying and asking for help. It turned out to be AI. That's insane. Linda, thank you for that one. Love to hear from you. What's a Josh?
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0: Hanging out on the What's a Josh broadcast, and a good way to avoid a scam. I love what Mark said. I don't answer my phone anymore unless I know who's calling. If it's important, they will leave a voicemail. One of the best lessons I've learned from a session I went to, I want to say it was back in the spring. I went to like a 3-day training seminar, and the guy at the very end said, hey, if you guys need me for anything, you can always call me. He said, but you better leave a voicemail, because if somebody calls and doesn't leave a voicemail and I don't recognize the number, I'm going to report it as spam and block it. I love it. I'm like, this guy is speaking my language. Mark, thank you for that. We'd love to hear from you over at whatsajosh.com.
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away from there. Said California is the place you ought to be. So they loaded up the truck and they moved to Beverly Hills, that is. Swimming pools, movie stars.

Now it's time to say goodbye to Jed and all his kin. They would like to thank you folks for kindly dropping in. Won't invite you back again to this locality to have a heap in heaven of their hospitality. Beverly Hillbillies, that's what they call them now. Nice folks. Y'all come back, yeah?

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1: Hanging on the What's a Josh broadcast. What's a Josh.com. You play the arcade. You can message me that way. Also, the Paranormal Exploring Project. That is my side series that I've been doing on YouTube for the last few years with my friend Tammy. New episodes are coming out at the end of this week, and you can watch them. They're all free. It's a lot of fun if you're into shows like Ghost Adventures or Sam and Colby or anything like that. It's very similar. However, Tammy and I get into a lot of the history of some of these locations. So if you're really into history of abandoned places mixed with a little bit of that creepiness, I think you're really going to like this. If you go to whatsajosh.com, I'm going to post the videos on the blog, but you can also click the link and go directly over to the YouTube channel. And hopefully you'll enjoy, at the end of this week, our very first episode of the season.
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0: Hello, What's a Josh broadcast. We're doing the retro movie quote of the day. We are sticking it to the 80s. Yesterday we did 88, today going up to 89. And this week's theme is fall kind of spooky season theme. So maybe funnier Halloween movies or funnier horror movies. Yesterday we did Beetlejuice. Today, something of that era. I love one of my favorites. I'll give you the quote next.
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4: Go back to 1989 today with a retro movie quote of the day here on the What's a Josh broadcast. Your quote, I've never seen that. I've never seen someone drive their garbage down the street and beat the heck out of it with a stick. One of my favorites, seriously. Here it is again. I've never seen that. I've never seen someone drive their garbage down to the street and beat the heck out of it with a stick. What movie is that from 1989? If you know it, keep it to yourself. If you don't know it, I'll give you the answer next.
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0: We're doing the retro movie quote of the day, 1989. Everything this week is going to have kind of a funny, spooky feel to it. I've never seen that. I've never seen someone drive their garbage down to the street and beat the heck out of it with a stick. From 1989, stars Tom Hanks as Ray Peterson, is directed by Joe Dante, who also directed Gremlins, another great 80s movie. The entire movie is built around the idea that the seemingly creepy new neighbors might be hiding something more sinister. The suburban setting gives it a great early fall Halloween adjacent feel without actually being a horror movie. The cast also includes Carrie Fisher, Bruce Dern, who is amazing in this movie, Corey Feldman, and Rick DeCommon, I think is how you say his name, along with Henry Gibson, all phenomenal in this. What movie is it? 1989, The Burbs, one of the most underrated movies of the 80s and early 90s. That movie did not get the credit it deserves. The Burbs. I've never seen that. I've never seen someone drive their garbage down to the street and beat the heck out of it with a stick. That's your retro movie quote of the day here on the What's a Josh broadcast.
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2: The big weather story is the heavy rain and flooding across the southwest, especially southern New Mexico and far southwest Texas. A surge of tropical moisture will fuel numerous showers and thunderstorms, with some areas potentially picking up several inches of rain. Flash flooding is a serious concern, especially in southern New Mexico. Showers and thunderstorms will also stretch from the southern plains and Mississippi Valley into the Ohio Valley and the mid-Atlantic, while the Midwest turns noticeably cooler behind a cold front, with temperatures mainly in the 60s and 70s. The northeast will be cooler as well, with clouds and scattered showers and highs topping out in the 70s. The southeast stays warmer and humid with temps in the 80s to the low 90s along with scattered thunderstorms. Storms and heavy rain are also possible in the southern plains where highs will hit the low 90s. Mostly dry throughout California with northern California in the 80s, central California topping out in the low 90s, while southern California stays mostly in the 70s and 80s with warmer readings inland. And mostly dry in the Pacific Northwest with highs staying mainly in the 70s. That's your national forecast. I'm Tammy Trujillo.
3: Hello, friends. Coming up on the next Gospel Radio Favorites, I'll get you thinking with a segment called Something to Think About. Also, we've got new music from The Browders, 11th Hour, and Gold City. We'll chat with Gary Casto from the Tribute Quartet about the National Quartet Convention, and I'll share about deleting some of those to-dos off your to-do calendar. It's nothing but great gospel music coming up right here on the next Gospel Radio Favorites.
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Well, that's going to do it for the What's a Josh broadcast on this Tuesday. Thank you so much for listening today. I always appreciate that. And I always say it's one of my favorite times of the day to be able to do this with you. Seriously, I've got the studio. I've got my dog in the studio with me. I've got my cup of coffee, which is by the end of the show, it gets a little bit cold. Not going to lie. But you know what? It doesn't get any better than this. So I appreciate you supporting the show and hanging out. I'll talk to you tomorrow. Same time, same place. Bye-bye.

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1: I am really happy to be here playing bluegrass music, and I have some great songs this week. New songs, old songs, traditional songs, contemporary songs, a little something for everybody. From Riley Bourne, the Bays Mountain Cut-Ups, Poe Ramblin' Boys, Lou Highway, the Grascals, Kevin Denny, Sean Camp, High Fidelity, Jay Lee Roberts. 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

The Bees Mountain Cut-Ups, 1916. That's brand new. And that group I got to hear in person for the first time at the Camp Springs Bluegrass Festival Labor Day weekend. I love their sound. The crowd loved the Bees Mountain Cut-Ups. Bees Mountain is from over around the East Tennessee area, around Kingsport. That's where a lot of those guys are from as well. 1916, the Bees Mountain Cut-Ups here on Knee Deep in Bluegrass. And it was Allison Krauss in Union Station getting things started with Every Time You Say Goodbye. I'm Cindy Baucom, and I thank you for being tuned in to Knee Deep in Bluegrass. Riley Bourne is next. Here's Company I Keep.

Riley Bourne. Her story is a lot like my story, going with her dad to bluegrass festivals and jam sessions. Riley Bourne Company I keep here on Knee Deep in Bluegrass. Stay tuned for the Poe Ramblin' Boys, Blue Highway, and Wyatt Ellis next.

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Welcome to the club.

I'm alone, but I'm not lonesome. The Poe Ramblin' Boys here on Knee Deep in Bluegrass from their latest full-length project on Turnberry Records. Welcome to the club. Well, here's Blue Highway from that live recording that celebrated 30 years of Blue Highway, their retrospective from ETSU. Here's In the Gravel Yard.

That's new from Wyatt Ellis, Rocky Top Bottom. Before that, Blue Highway. And we also heard the Poe Ramblin' Boys here on Knee Deep in Bluegrass.

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Who among us hasn't? 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

0: We got the song from Mac Odell, but our friend Mike Bubb, bass player extraordinaire, sent us a message a few years ago. It was I think it was in 2020, in the COVID time. We were all locked in and listening to music and all that sort of thing on our own. And I guess Mike ran across this song and thought it'd be a good one for us, and he sent us a message about it. So we listened to the Mac Odell cut, and everybody got familiar with the melody and the chords, and we just got together and played it. And that's pretty much how it went. Some of the songs that we do in High Fidelity work out that way, and we were really happy with how Red Ball Rocket Train turned out.
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Bend in the River, the Graskles on Knee Deep in Bluegrass. I'm Cindy Bauckham, reminding you can see the Graskles on the Grand Ole Opry September 25th. Then they'll be at the Vine Grove Bluegrass Festival in Kentucky on the 26th, 27th at the Country Music Hall of Fame in Nashville, 28th and 29th of September at Dollywood, Pigeon Forge, Tennessee. Kevin Denny is next with his latest on Turnberry Records, Stone Blind Love.

0: On Mighty Chord Records, that's Larry Cordell's record label, Green River Review and Aunt Mary Spring here on Knee Deep in Bluegrass. Hope you enjoyed that one. Well, I've got some other great songs coming up. Folks like Sean Camp on the way, High Fidelity, Jaylee Roberts, and more. 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
4: I

preaching and a fiddling too. He had whiskey in his saddlebags and Jesus in his soul. He had a ribbon in his Bible and rosin on his bow. Now preaching with a fiddle's a mighty tricky thing to do. Playing both ends against the middle can tear a soul in two. He was either

From that fabulous album called The Ghost of Sis Draper by Sean Camp that came out last year, Sean with the Fiddlin' Preacher here on Knee Deep in Bluegrass. The latest for High Fidelity on Rebel Records is Red Ball Rocket Train. 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

0: Memories on the Moon from Jaylee Roberts. I heard that Jaylee has a specially designed evening gown she'll be wearing to the IBMA Awards show this year in October in Chattanooga. If you'd like to be there, be sure you get your tickets. Attend a lot of those IBMA World of Bluegrass events. There are some really cool things coming up, and hope you'll be there in Chattanooga. And that's the 20th through the 24th of October. 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